0: It's Xavier Adriano takes the snap, spins around, hands off. Here comes Rugg again to the 25. Takes a hit at the 24, actually. Under a minute.
1: It looks like Quinnemac's going to be content here on maybe just trying to hit a home run and not trying to get as many plays off as they can.
0: 30 seconds to go in the first half. This is out of the gun. Adriano, twins to the right. Lone man off to his left, rolls out of the pocket. Here come the Cavs. Adriano's going to use his feet. Cuts back up to the 30, to the 34. He goes out of bounds, stopping the clock at 14.3 seconds here in the first half. Adriano on the
1: So again, three timeouts. You can run two or three plays here if you're Winamac. First down. Curious to see what happens here. See what Winamac decides to do.
0: From the far hash at the 33 in their own territory, Adriano out of the gun. Wolford to his left. Flag flies.
1: Delay a game.
2: Delay a game. Ball against the Warriors. 5-yard pickup.
0: Didn't keep an eye on the play clock there. So first and 15 now pushes it back to the 27, 28.
1: Wouldn't be a bad time for a little screen action if Winamac has it in their playbook. We'll screen to either Cardenas or Rugg. Let your athletes get him in space and let him try to make a play.
0: He'll take it under center this time. Sets Rugg in motion. Hands off to Wolford. Wrapped up by Cavs at the line of scrimmage. And that should do it at the half. The whistles will blow the clock dead, at 7.4 seconds here.
3: First time.
0: Oh, no, the Warriors will call a timeout here.
1: Interesting. After that, I would have thought that they'd have just been content because Culver was going to be content with just letting the clock run out.
0: Right.
1: But you never know. You hit a 72-yard touchdown play here.
0: And you can see head coach Davis and Mark Hendricks kind of going over the scenarios here in their minds.

0: So here we go. Could be the last play of the first half. Under center, Adriano Sumo. He almost lost it, but he stayed with it. Hands it off the rug to the 31, and that will be the end of the first half. 20-7 is the score. As the Winnemac Warriors lead the Culver Cavaliers. We'll stand by and see if Chris McGowan is able to get a word with head coach Eric Davis as he walks his way towards Chris. We'll go ahead and send it down to the field with Chris McGowan. It's head coach Eric Davis.
1: All right, coach. Offensively there, you had a couple of big plays, propelled you out to that lead. Offensively, what's Culver doing to you that's giving you problems defensively?
2: They're just physically handling us inside. We just aren't fitting our gaps. They're just running the ball between the tackles on us relentlessly.
1: All right, what adjustment are you going to make here at halftime to try to shore that up?
2: We're just going to go in there and draw some stuff up and see what happens.
1: All right, good luck second half, coach.
0: That is head coach of the Winnemac Warriors, Eric Davis, with our sideline sports analyst, Chris McGowan, getting an inside word with the Warriors side of things. Interesting scenario there. He's definitely not happy up 20-7 there, Chris. What'd you take away from that?
1: Man, a few words. Yeah, you can definitely tell on his facial expression he's not a happy camper. But again, you know, you got to feel pretty good anytime you can go in at halftime with a two-score, two-possession lead. So, again, you got yourself 15 minutes here to get into the locker room, make the adjustments you need to make. And, again, I don't know if it's really Culver manhandling them up front in the interior. I think it's more of an alignment issue for the Warriors. But, you know, there's a reason why I'm not with the headset on being the head guy anymore. But whatever it is. But, again, they got 15 minutes to get it figured out.
0: We'll take a break, come back for our halftime report with Chris McGowan. I'm Mitch Columbi. The Warriors of Winnemac lead the Cavs of Culver 20-7 here on Giant FM's WKVI.
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0: Seven's the score here at the halftime break. The Winnemac Warriors lead the Culver Cavaliers. I'm Mitch Columbi. The tradition continues here on Giant FM's WKVI. Down in the field, we have our sports analyst, Chris McGowan. What we heard from head coach Eric Davis kind of broke down what he was thinking. And him up 20-7, he's not happy. It kind of gives you a glimpse on how perfect he wants to be. He has some perfectionism in him, Chris.
1: Can you come back with that? I can hardly hear you.
0: Yeah, I said you could tell by that interview with Coach Davis. He's up 20-7. He has some perfectionism in him.
1: Oh, yeah, all coaches do, that's for sure. You're never satisfied as a head coach. I have an update from North Judson. Aiden McGowan has scored 2 touchdowns, and Evan McGowan has scored 2 touchdowns. So North Judson now leads 26-0.
6: Big-time lead there at the end of the first quarter. The Triton Trojans lead the South Central Satellite 6-0. Still awaiting an update from Knox as they are hosting Tippecanoe Valley, as well as an update from West Central hosting Lake Station. Switching over to the Culver Cavs, Chris, if you're the Cavs right now, you can't. Yeah, I feel like it's the same story with the Cavs when it deals with the energy. Coach Faust has talked about it before. You've got to be able to continue a full 4 quarters and don't let the first half get you down. Yeah, you're trailing right now, but you get the ball to start the half, you get points on the board, and good things can happen.
1: Yeah, I don't think it's a matter of being energetic or enthusiastic. I think it's just it's a numbers game. I mean, pretty much, you know, they got 11 guys on offense, and when the change of possession, there might be 10 guys that just flip around and have to play defense. So I think it's a matter of just being worn down that gets them. So, again, it's a battle of attrition for the Cavs. But, again, they have to, on offense, they got to be happy with 3-4 yards, 3-4 yards, 3-4 yards like they did on that first drive and just come out and execute.
6: The Warriors had that big-time play. That was the very first play of the game. Lewis Rugg, we keep bringing his name up a lot, Chris. Man, is he quite the athlete.
1: Yeah, he went 67 yards on the first play of the game, and then Cardenas went 51 yards later on. So two big home run plays by the Warriors have propelled them to this two-score lead, 20-7 here. At Winamac Field. So, again, just Culver just has to come out and execute here on this first drive, make this a one-possession game, and somehow, you know, they have gotten a stop defensively, figure out how to get another one.
6: Great showing tonight from Warrior Nation. They are here in full force right now. You look across the way, Cavalier Nation, they showed up. Definitely not the biggest crowd from Cavalier Nation I've seen. So if you're in the area, Cav Nation, come on out to Rodebush Field and support your Cavaliers. They're going to need you to be loud and proud here in the second half, trailing 20-7. We'll take a break and come back, continue this halftime report, see if we can get more score updates from our area. So don't go anywhere. 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

0: Mitch Colombi along with sports analyst Chris McGowan. We have a score update from Knox. Chris, the last score update I had was from athletic director Neil Minix. Knox is leading Tipping Valley, Chris, 12-6.
1: Nice. Good for the Redskins.
0: The West Central Trojans are leading 30-6 over Lake Station with 11:50 to go in the first half in their game.
1: All right. I figured the Trojans would take care of business. And that North Judson score, that was the end of the first quarter. North Judson leads North Miami 26-0.
0: So Knox leading, West Central leading, North Judson leading. We just need the South Central Satellites to give a little oomph here against the Triton Trojans. We'll keep our ear and eyes out for that update as well. Our game, like we said, the Warriors leading the Cavs. Two area teams clash here on WKVI as it looks like Chris McGowan may have an opportunity to catch up with head coach Austin Faust. He's heading his way to Chris right now. Let's go ahead and send it down with Chris McGowan. It's head coach Austin Faust.
1: All right, here, Coach Faust. What was the message here at halftime?
2: Yeah, hey, we're doing a lot of good things. We're not playing our best football, I don't feel like, defensively. The inconsistency, you've heard me talk about on the radio. Good play here, bad play here. And offensively, we're just not finishing drives. It's 27. We get the ball to half, so we told our guys that, we're in a good spot.
1: Yeah, you're two big plays away from this being a tie game. So a 67-yard touchdown run, 51-yard touchdown run, take those away and you're right there.
2: Yeah, for sure. One of those that when you have a fat old coaching staff playing scout, the speed's a little bit different. And obviously we've reworked option and things, but, we're not out there on pitches and things like that as fast as they were. And, sometimes it takes a little bit of chance to adjust in the game. And, they got us on the first play. But other than that, kids are playing hard. We just got to finish.
1: Yeah, what's the adjustment on the triple option?
2: Yeah, it's just going to come down harder on the quarterback. Not let him get that chance where he can, get a quick pitch. And just telling our corners, we can't get sucked inside. We got to fight off the blocks. When we played hard out there at the corner position and fought off our blocks, we've got holds or blocking the backs. We just got to do it every single play.
1: Yeah, I knew you guys were not in a very good spot when you even asked me to play tackle. So I've never played with my hand in the dirt.
2: Yeah, again, we weren't joking about that. Like I said, it's one of those things where, it's all hands on deck on scout. And, our kids have done a great job. Hopefully we can, play a good clean half here and come away with victory.
1: Yeah, I've eaten myself into that position where I have to put my hand in the dirt, but I've never done it. So, hey, good luck second half, Coach.
0: That is head coach Austin Faust with our sideline sports analyst Chris McGowan. Coach Faust and the Cavs, he seems pretty confident right now, Chris. I mean, very positive. I mean, he's got a good head on his shoulders coming into the second half, it sounds like.
1: Yeah, he does. A lot of enthusiasm right there. And again, it's Culver's two plays away from this being a tie game. The first play of the game and then the long touchdown run by Cardenas for the Warriors. So again, Culver's right there. They just got to be happy to sustain drives. 3-4 yards, 3-4 yards, 3-4 yards. Maybe bust one for 10 or 12, 3-4 yards, and be okay with that. You can't have the penalties, and you can't have, if you are going to throw the ball, instead of going for the home run, go for the for sure completion of about 5 or 6 yards.
0: Sun has set here in Winnemac, 71 degrees. Perfect evening for football in the fall. Kind of hard to believe it's already September 11th. We talked about it in the pregame show. 25 years since that horrible day, Chris. Everyone remembers where they were. Let's hear your story.
1: I was actually working at Galfab here in Winnemac when it happened. I was getting ready to head to St. Joseph's College to take my classes. I was working full-time here in Galfab. I was going to school full-time at St. Joe. They allowed me to come in and work when I could around my classes. But I was getting ready to leave for my class and came across a plane that hit the first tower. And so I'm thinking, all right, somebody made a drastic mistake. And then a little bit later, the second one hit. And I was like, okay, now that was done on purpose now. So we're under attack. But yeah, I was just right down the road here in Winnemac when that happened.
0: I was in third grade.
1: It was just a surreal moment. I can remember driving to Rensselaer after it happened, and I had the radio on and was listening to the news reports, but then just looking up into the sky and not seeing a plane anywhere, and it was just a clear blue sky. There wasn't a cloud anywhere to be had, but just to look up because usually when you look up, you can see five or six planes, you know, seven planes, no problem, in a given 10-second time span. But there was nothing. It was just, it was eerie, really.
0: I was in the third grade.
1: Third grade?
0: Yeah.
1: So I'm aging myself because I already had kids.
0: They didn't tell us until I got home. My dad picked me up, and I knew that was odd because he never usually picked me up at the end of the driveway when I got home from the school bus. So I immediately thought, oh, no, am I in trouble? And he said, did you hear? And I said, no, they didn't tell us at school. And that's how I found out. Just a horrible, horrible day. And the amount of documentaries, I'm sure you've watched a lot of behind the scenes and hearing the phone calls that people made to their right. loved ones is just so sad. Our thoughts and prayers are definitely with everyone involved in that horrific incident, family members and all. We will start the second half. Warriors kicking left in your mind's eye. Deep to return are the Culver Cavs as the third quarter is underway. And it'll be a squib back to the 34. The Cavs will pounce on it, and that's where they will have it to start this drive here in the third.
1: Yeah, going to start about the 35-yard line. So good hands there by the Cavs. That looked like number 12, John Carr.
0: This is the moment the Cavs need. Head coach Austin Faust told Chris just a few moments ago, stay positive, finish the full four quarters here. An opportunity to score is now to start the third. It'll be Zach Zahner under center. He sets Jackson in motion, takes the snap, pulls the handoff, rolls to the near sideline. He's going to air it out, had his man, but it's short. His intended target, number 34, Josh Tomlin.
1: And guess what? Hey, a penalty flag on the play.
0: You're going to call it on the Warriors here.
1: Yeah, I didn't see the initial indication there.
0: Offsetting penalties? So an illegal shift on the Cavs and roughing the passer on the Warriors. So they'll just
1: replay first down there.
0: And he had the space. Now go ahead.
1: I didn't see the illegal shift.
0: All right, under center, it's Zach Zahner. Takes the snap, spins around, hands off. It's Brayan Bush dancing around, gets past the 35 to the 36, maybe the 37.
1: It's like to pick up 2 yards there on first down. It's going to be second and eight here for the Warriors, or for the Cavaliers, sorry.
0: And Michael Scheidler and Lucas Perez in there to get the stop for the Warriors. Be a gain of 3, second and 7 here, smack dab in the middle of the field. Cavs going right in your mind's eye. Zahner sets Jackson in motion, takes the snap, and here comes a flag. And a false start on the Cavs this time.
1: Yeah, that was on the quarterback there. He didn't let his receivers get set, so he had to be set for a second before he could snap the football. So you go from second and 7 to second and 12.
0: Tackle takes the snap, spins around, toss out to the far sideline, met at the line of scrimmage, late hit, flag flies. It was a toss out to number 26, Carter Beam.
3: We got a late flag.
1: You know, late flag come in, so two penalty flags here on the play. I don't know what the... I think somebody said something that shouldn't have been said by the Warriors.
0: Looked like it may have been a late hit from my angle.
1: Yeah, targeting against the Warriors.
0: So that is a 15-yard penalty. It'll move the Cavs into Warrior territory. They'll spot it at the 40, 30. My God.
1: Still walking.
0: Holy cow. All the way to the 32 in Warrior territory. Those are the types of penalties that you kind of realize, hey, you know, we need to be careful here. Yes, we need to have our mind set on getting the ball carrier down, but also have the presence of mind. We don't want to go out here and cause any issues that I mean, look, they're now deep in Warrior territory here. And here's Zach Zahner trying to make something happen up the near sideline. He rolled to the near sideline. Found some space. He'll go out of bounds at the 34. So from the
1: good decision right there by Zahner to just tuck that and run. Didn't like what he saw.
0: So from the 37 to the 34.
3: Looks like a 4-yard gain on the play. Second down, 6 yards.
0: From 38, excuse me. So second and six. From the near hash, the Cavs have it. Zahner, under center, takes the snap. Hands off. Here comes Brandon Bush dancing around, and the Warriors read it well. A slew of Warriors. Cardenas in there. Hunter Haschel in there. 73. Braxton Scheidler in there.
1: Yeah, Winamac just won the point of attack there on that play. So third and five here for the Cavs. They're definitely in four-down territory. Maybe look for another hard count here. They've gotten Winamac twice on it already. So I just heard one of the coaches on Winamac's sideline say, watch the ball.
3: Third down for the Cavaliers.
1: Move on movement. And Faust is going to take a timeout here.
0: Yep. So he'll burn the first of three he has left here in the second half.
1: I think the play clock was running down, so he called timeout to save the 5 yards here.
0: Yeah, you kind of saw him on the far sideline swinging his arm around in a circle like, we got to pay attention, we got to go here. Interesting moment here for the Cavs, trying to put points on the board, trailing 20-7 at the 9:45 mark here in the third.
1: But again, this is where, as a head coach, you're thinking two plays. Yeah, you're calling something here to get a first that could get you a first down, but if you don't, you're setting something up for a fourth down here for Culver. So you're thinking two plays ahead here if you're Culver, because you're definitely, like I said, in four down territory. You're down two scores. Again, you punch this in, you're right there. Figure out some way to maybe create a turnover or just get a stop defensively.
0: Right at the end of the first half at the launch pad in Union Mills, Triton scores again. They lead at the half 12-0 over the Satellites. back in our game. Under center, third and five. Zahner takes a snap, spins around, rolls out of the pocket of the far sideline. He overthrew number 34, Josh Tomlin. A Warrior came sliding in there. Parker Abbott, he couldn't come up with the interception, but it now brings up fourth and five for the Cavaliers.
1: I understand the play call there. You know, you flood the zone, get your quarterback out in space. If he doesn't like what he sees, tuck it up and run. But again, I think you run the ball twice there and pick up the first down. So now it's fourth and five. Now you have to come up with 5 yards.
0: Sets his man in motion, under center, takes the snap, rolls out, fires, has his man at the first down marker. He's wrapped up by Xavier Adriano. It was received by number 26 of the Cavs, Carter Beam. Beautiful play for the Cavs. They'll move the chains and get the first down.
1: Needed five, got five and a half.
0: and you saw how fast Adriano came in there and wrapped him up. Very aggressive tackle.
1: Yeah, from the safety position there.
0: So fresh set. First and 10 from the far hash on the 26. Under center, Zahner takes a snap, toss out the Jackson. Far sideline, moves up, met at the line of scrimmage. He tried to get past the first tackle. Tearson Wolford got in there. It also looks like number 72 for the Warriors, Lucas Perez, got in there as well.
3: Looks like Perez, 72 on the tackle.
0: Nothing lost, nothing gained. Brings up second and 10 for the Cavs. Trying to get into the red zone here in Warrior territory. Down 20-7. 8:55 to go in the third. And there will be a flag.
1: Offsides again. Hard count.
0: Yeah, you hear Warrior Nation yelling, "Watch the ball." They're getting frustrated themselves.
3: Second down, five.
1: Now, if I'm Culver, I come back to that fullback trap here. Haven't run it in a while.
0: So here we go, second and five on the 21. 22-ish. Zahner under center, takes a snap, hands off the Bush up the middle. He's going to break away, get the first down into the red zone at the 14-yard line, and the Cavs are in business.
1: There's the fullback trap. I called it. So inside the red zone here for the Cavs.
3: Ball just inside the 15 at the 14-yard line. First down, 10 yards to go.
1: This front four for the Winnemac Warriors, man, I tell you what, they are worn out. They are doubled over.
0: Next play. Wrapped up. Several Warriors had him. It looks like it was a handoff.
1: Yeah, just a deep dive there to the fullback.
0: Bush.
3: Ball spotted. Nosed up right to the 10-yard line.
1: Pick up about 4 or 5 yards there on first down. If you're Culver, you got to be happy with that. Just 4 or 5 yards every play.
0: Next play. Zahner under center. Sets Jackson in motion. Takes the snap. Hands off. There's Bush again. Up the middle. Breaks away. Touchdown, Cavs.
3: Number 5, Brandon Bush is in for the Cavalier touchdown.
0: They love that play, Chris, and it's working tonight.
1: Yeah, just a base give right there. And Bush just knew what to do with it from 10 yards out.
0: So now the Cavs.
1: Second touchdown.
0: Yes, and now the Cavs have an opportunity here, trailing 20-13. To hold will be Reese Carter. Snap, hold, kick, up, clean away, and it is good. Bentley Van Horn knocks it through. It's 20-14, and the Cavs and Cav Nation have something to cheer about.
3: Bentley
0: Catching us up.
1: And just like that, the missed extra points by the Warriors could come back to cost them.
0: Yeah. And this is where the Cavalier defense is going to have to sharpen up here on this next drive if they want to keep this thing close here, I assume, Chris.
1: Yeah, they got to figure out how to get a couple of stops here defensively. Offensively, just keep doing what you're doing if you're Culver. You know, you've made it a one-possession game. You've given yourself a chance. You just got to figure out some way to create a turnover or to get three stops.
0: Catching us up over in North Judson, the Jays had two consecutive penalties, I'm being told here, Chris. They gave up a sack, 4th and 21. They punted away. North Miami started at the Jays' 36-yard line. The Jays ended up stopping North Miami, 4th and 20. North Miami ended up punting, and in the second quarter at 3:49 to go in the second quarter, the Jays have the ball at the 3-yard line. Oh, man, they're already leading 26-0. Over in Union Mills, opening kickoff to start the second half. Triton runs the kickoff back 18-0, leading the Satellites, Chris. Tough situation for the South Central Satellites.
1: I really thought South Central could crack the win column tonight.
0: Back in our game, the Cavs kick away. Here comes Lewis Rugg. Gets it back to the 35, returned it from the 20. A nice return there for the Warriors, and that's where they will start this drive here in the third. Their first drive in the third starts at the 7:18 mark.
1: Yeah, Culver did exactly what they needed to do to start this second half. Nice long possession offensively, and you heard Coach Faust talk about it at halftime. We've got to finish drives, and they finished that one. So, again, they put themselves in a position here. Somehow this defense has got to figure out how to get a stop.
0: Adriana will take it at her center here. 1st and 10 on their own 36. Hands off to Tierson Wolford. Dances around. A Cav wrapped him up at his feet.

0: gets rid of it at the last second as he's wrapped up and taken down, and Rugg runs it past the first down marker. He'll get the first down as long as they're not saying Adriano was down. We see a flag on the far sideline.
1: Yeah, it's going to be an illegal forward pass there because he was across the line of scrimmage. So, illegal forward pass.
2: Against the Warriors was an illegal forward pass beyond the line of scrimmage. That play results in a loss of down. So it's loss of yards and a loss of down.
0: My goodness. So that's
1: a big third down here for the Cavs.
0: That whole scenario is negated. It's back to third and 10 here at the 36. Adriano under center takes the snap, hands off, up the middle. It's Lewis Rugg. No one can bring him down. He's going to get the first down and more. They'll get it all the way back. And up to the 49 in Cavalier territory.
1: Had him in the hole, stopped for about a three-yard gain, but you made that guy miss in the hole and got picked up the first down. So he comes up limping. Wheeler is limping.
0: Definitely not what you
1: Warriors
0: wanna,
1: heard on that play.
0: Yeah, definitely not what you want to see for the Cavs. Their numbers are already low. You see number 70 for the Warriors hobbling off under his own power. That's Cody Wheeler, and we've seen some big-time, big-boy hits from him tonight. Warrior Nation will applaud him as he gets off to the near sideline. The Cavs look like they will pounce up and walk it off themselves. But that just begs the question, Chris, how many more injuries can the Cavs afford before it's too little too late for the season?
1: Oh, the Cavs were okay. There was nobody hurt for Culver. Both Warriors. It was Rugg and Wheeler.
0: Oh, I thought I saw a couple of Cavs on the ground.
1: Oh, no, they just decided to take a knee.
0: Oh.
1: They were just resting.
0: All right, back in action. First and 10 on the 50 is where they'll spot it, and guess what? Some laundry on the field.
1: False start. Been a lot of penalties in this game, that's for sure.
2: Warriors, that's a five-yard penalty. We'll start out first down 15 from the 45.
1: That's where the Cavalier defense needs to take advantage of this 3-5 yards that Winnemac just gave them. So first and 15, they got to figure out how to get three stops here.
0: From their own 45 on the far hash, the Warriors have it going left in your mind's eye. Mitch Columbia along with sideline sports analyst Chris McGowan. We're so glad you've joined us here for some Friday night Indiana high school football on Giant FM's WKVI. Right away, hand off to number 22 of the Warriors, Jager Terry, and he's wrapped up by number 74?
1: Yep, 74, who's not on the program. Tell you what, if I see Coach Mike Zahner, the athletic director, I'm going to talk to him about making sure this program's right.
0: Well, it depends on the jerseys. From what I was told by head coach Austin Faust, normally Drake Zorich is number 60, but in this particular jersey color on their white jerseys, he is number 62 because number 60 was ripped and torn a year or so ago. Here's a toss out to Tierson Wolfer to the near sideline at the 39. The Cavalier defense has woken up. And that's number 62 on the tackle, Drake Zorich. Speak of the devil.
1: And 74 is Colton Falk.
0: Colton Falk is number 74.
1: He's 42 on the program, but 74 tonight.
0: Thank you, Chris. So here we go, third and eternity. 20 yards to go for the first down marker. The Warriors are in trouble here. Under center, it's Adriano. Takes the snap, rolls out of the pocket. Here comes a Cav, breaks the tackle. Here comes a second, a third.

0: still on his feet, and he will go down and take the snap. Something is in the air on the Cavs sideline, and they are breathing it in good right now.
1: Again, took advantage of that penalty, that false start. So, and Adriano here, slow getting up.
0: And I was worried Adriano was going to try to get rid of it late. Smart by just going ahead and taking the sack, because it could have been a heck of a lot worse there, Chris. He'll get up under his own power. Just a little hobble. I think he's going to be okay here. Head coach Eric Davis is going to check him out. But probably the smartest decision there, just go ahead and take the sack, Chris, because if you try to do something fancy, it could cause even more problems.
1: Yeah, so again, a big stop there by the Cavalier defense. They just got to make sure that this ball's punted, number one. Number two, if you can't get to it in the air, get away from it.
0: So from their own 35, fourth and 25, set to punt are the Warriors. Punt. Oh, bobbled. He will somehow get it away. Bounces at the 44 and rolls to the 39. I don't know how he got it away. It was number 67 on the punt, Brantley Doty.
1: Yeah, again, because Adriano's the normal punter there. I'm surprised that Winamac didn't call a timeout to try to see if he could go back there and punt that football. But they had Brantley Doty there. They had confidence in him getting the ball off. The freshman, tell you what, talk about getting your number called in an important situation. You're right. Was able to get the punt away, so Culver's going to start here on their own 39-yard line.
0: From the near hash, it's Zach Zahner under center. Sets Jackson in motion. Takes the snap. Toss out to Jackson to the far sideline. He's wrapped up by the Warriors. Number 70, Cody Wheeler. What a night he's having defensively.
2: Cody Wheeler brought down for a long.
0: Remember,
1: nice to see him back, because he just limped off a few plays ago.
0: Yeah. And I remember his older brother, Wyatt Wheeler, quite the athlete as well. And he's here tonight, I'm being told by the public address announcer, Chad Watts. Wyatt Wheeler, the big-bodied kid as well, watching his brother, very proud on that play. Next one, under center. Zahner hands off, wrapped up at the line of scrimmage. The Cavs have nothing going right now. The Warriors' defense now showing its strength.
1: Yeah, starting to turn into a defensive battle here.
0: Third and 14 here, under 2 minutes to go in the third. Zahner steps back, looks to throw. And it is in no man's land, bringing up fourth down. The Cavs will have to punt away here. He tried to find Reese Carter up the near sideline, but he was well covered. So Zahner just throws it into the backfield. They'll line up to punt this one away in their own territory from the 35. Deep to return.
1: Lewis Rugg.
0: Zahner. Snap, low snap, picks it up, punts it away. Oh, man, it almost was blocked. Rolls out of bounds on the far sideline, past the 50, maybe to the 48, and that's where the Warriors will take over here. So both teams' defenses here in the third holding strong, other than that touchdown the Cavs were able to put on. But since that touchdown, Chris, both teams' defenses have really amped it up here.
2: Ball will be spotted at the 48-yard line.
1: Yeah, and that punt did not go. That punt went about 13 yards there. So Winamac is going to take over on the plus side of the 50. So it's 48. So very good field position here for the Warriors.
0: Next play. Adriano hands off the rug, full head of steam, breaks the tackle, round the edge of the far sideline, still on his feet, past the 30 to the 20. Oh, man. From the 48 in Warrior territory, or from the 48 in Cavalier territory, all the way up to the 23-yard line, Lewis Rugg.
1: Again, just base ISO there by the Warriors.
2: Hit that 23-yard line for the Warriors.
0: Under center, Xavier Adriano takes the snap, spins around, hands off. Here comes Cardenas now. He wants a little piece of the action. Gets all the way to the 15. And an 8-yard carry. And now Adriano is really stretching out what looks like could be that right ankle. He had a little hobbling issue there a few plays ago. Josh Tomlin on the tackle for the Cavs. So here come the Warriors. 2 yards to go for the first on second down in Cavalier territory on the 15. Going left in your mind's eye under center. Flag flies, hands off to Wolford. Attacks. Oh, no, it was not handed off to Wolford. It was a handoff to... Who is that? Lewis Rugg, I think. And a late hit by the Cavs here causes the flag. Nope, Cardenas was who is. No, it was Rugg. It was Rugg on the carry. And now he's kind of bent down. Hit come flying in. Comes flying in from the Cavs. So they're saying it's an illegal shift on the Warriors. Not a late hit on the Cavs.
1: Wow. All I got to say about that is,
0: yeah,
1: wow.
0: I thought he came in flying late.
1: Yeah, they threw the flag after the play was over.
0: Yeah.
1: Huh.
0: Oh.
1: Cool. If you're a Calmer fan, you'll take it.
0: Nope, here it is. Here it is. On top of the illegal shift, unsportsmanlike penalty on the Warriors as well. Well, I didn't see it from up here. I didn't have the angle, but down there,
1: I didn't see it either.
0: Down there on the field, the officials saw it.
1: Yeah, the guys behind me are going, when did the illegal shift become 15 yards? And they're like, oh. Unsportsmanlike after it.
0: And Chad Watts up here in the booth is saying he thinks it was a little chirping afterwards that caused that. Under center. Hands off up the middle. It's Wolford. He'll get it to maybe the 31 or the 32. They'll call the play dead. That should be the end of the third. That quarter kind of went quick. 20-14, the Winnemac Warriors lead the Culver Cavaliers. We're going to take a break and come back. Fourth quarter action is on the way. 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
0: Back at Rodebush Field in Winnemac, Indiana, Mitch Columbia, along with sports analyst Chris McGowan, we go to the fourth quarter. The excitement, all the access, all the energy you want on a Friday night here on Giant FM's WKVI. We start the fourth. Warriors in Cavalier territory on the 31-yard line near hash. It'll be Xavier Adriano under center. Leading 20-14 are the Warriors. Takes the snap, rolls to the near sideline, fires, slings it to the end zone. It's intercepted by the Cats. John Carr, he'll cut it back to the 25, to the 30, and he's brought down. John Carr.
1: A big play there by the Cavs. Adriano just trying to make something happen there. But John Carr reading his keys and stepped right in front of that and picked it off and had a nice return there for the Cavs. So Cavs in business here. I was joking as I was coming across the field there in between the third and fourth quarter with the officials. I said, hey, you guys might need to see the trainer after this game. Get those shoulders rubbed down, iced down. And the back judge looked at me and says, I'm good for another 9 innings. Let's go.
0: Hey, might need a head check. This is the wrong sport. First play for the Cavs is a handoff. Bush gets past the 30 to the 32. You should have said, you know this is football, right? And there is a Warrior on the field. It looks like he is taking his time to get up. I think it's Ivan Cardenas.
1: It looks like Cardenas, yeah.
0: All-around athlete for the Warriors. He'll get up. He's going to walk it off. Head coach Eric Davis will walk out there to see what is going on with Ivan.
1: Man, got a little giddy up in his step there. Looks like something on the right foot.
0: So he will walk off. Head coach Eric Davis and assistant coach Mark Hendricks will help Ivan come off. You hear Warrior Nation in the background supporting Ivan here. Score update for the West Central Trojans, Chris. 51-8 is the score as the Trojans lead Lake Station, Chris. Back in our game, the Cavs have it. It's a handoff to John Carr. He's wrapped up three. Warriors read it well. Number 28 on the tackle, Michael Scheidler. Also number 72, Lucas Perez. 72 Perez also in on that side. Plenty of time for the Cavs here. Coming up on 11 minutes to go in the ball game. They trail 20-14 in what a lot of people may have thought would have been a walk-away win for the Warriors. The Cavs are saying, we've got some guys and we're going to use them tonight and hopefully get a big-time win off that exciting one last week against Triton. Next play. Tried to counter, read well by the Warriors. It was to number 26, Carter Beam.
1: It's almost like a draw play right there, but too much penetration there by the Warriors for that play to be successful. So it's going to be 4th and 13 here for the 4th and 12 for the Cavaliers, and they line up the punt.
0: And is this a timeout?
1: No, the ball, the Zach Zahner there, the ball went off the side of his foot. So another short punt here for the Cavs. So the Cavalier defense is going to have to step up big here again.
0: Well, I missed it. The score update, Pioneer leads Caston 35-7 in the fourth quarter, Chris.
1: Yeah, I expected that. North Judson's up 33-0 at halftime.
0: And you keep talking about Pioneer, Judson, and the HNAC. Those are the two teams it could come down to in that Week 9 battle we'll see at Royal Center. But back in our game, the Warriors have it. Going right in your mind's eye from the far hash, it's Xavier Adriano. Pulls the handoff, toss out the rug. Here he comes near sideline, cuts up to the 30, 25 to the 20, 15, takes on a Cav, wrapped up and taken out of bounds at the 10. Warrior Nation's happy about that one, Chris.
1: Yeah, it was Pepper Hendricks there coming by screaming into the mic. So there's that triple option play again that Culver's having trouble defending.
0: Score update, Knox, Chris, in the third. Knox leads Tippy Valley 18-14. Back in our game, spins around, hands off the rug. He has space, and he will score. Touchdown, Warriors. Big-time score there for them.
1: Yeah, big answer there by the Warriors.
0: They'll go for the extra point here. 26-14 is the score at the 9:47 mark here in the fourth quarter. Warriors leading Cavs.
5: Warriors align themselves for a two-point conversion.
0: Snap. Oh, they're going for two. And he's wrapped up. It's Lewis Rugg, brought down by number 74 of the Cavs. That's Colton Falk. Triton scores two more times since we last announced their score update against the South Central Satellites. They now lead 30-0 with 3:16 left in the third, Chris.
1: Triton. Wow, I didn't see that coming.
0: Looks like Triton is going to get their first win of the season, perhaps, unless a big-time fourth quarter happens for the Satellites. We talked about how the Jays were on the 3-yard line earlier as a QB sneak. They score, kick is no good. They led 32-0 with 6.5 seconds left in the first half. 32 to nothing, excuse me. It was Javen Christensen on the quarterback keep. And halftime at Liberty Field sees it. The Jays leading North Miami 32-0. So we've kept our ear and eye out for the West Central Trojans. They're leading big time against Lake Station. The Knox Redskins in a tight one against Tippy Valley, 18-14 there, Chris. North Judson running away with it against North Miami. And then South Central trailing Triton 32-0. Our game sees the Winnemac Warriors leading the Culver Cavs 26-14. On our other station, Giant FM's Max 98.3 FM with Rusty Nixon and Joe McKee. He is in Bremen as the Lions are hosting the LaVille Lancers in that rivalry battle. We always invite you to flip back and forth between 98.3 and 99.3 to stay up to speed in your local area. Warriors set to kick. They will. Right, line drive back to the near side of the field at the 25. It's Brian Bush. breaks the tackle near sideline, past the 40 to the 47, and he's wrapped up. Huge return by Bray and Bush, the athlete.
1: I thought for sure he was going to take that to the house there, but good angle, good pursuit angle there by the Warriors.
0: And that Knox game, Chris, we talked about how Tippy Valley was going to come in and play pretty tough. You had kind of projected them to potentially win that game, but the Redskins are showing up tonight, it sounds like.
1: Yeah, what quarter? Did we get a quarter?
0: Yeah, in the third, 18 to 14. Yes, Knox leading. Back in our game, Cavs going left in your mind's eye. Zahner under center, counter. Here comes Carter Beam, past the 50 to the 48. And he'll get maybe two or three on the carry. Second and seven, 3 on the last play from the 48 in Warrior territory. Zahner hands off. That's John Carr getting it to the 44.
1: It's going to be third and short here for the Cavs. So third and 3.
0: And is it getting to that point of the night? Even if they do get a fourth down, they're going to have to go for it here in Warrior territory, Chris.
1: Yeah, because you've burned a timeout early. So you've only got two timeouts left. So, yeah.
6: Down 3 yards to go.
1: Culver needs to figure out a way to get this first down and put the ball in the end zone here and then get a stop defensively.
0: Third and 3. Takes it. Up the middle, wrapped up by Warriors. He's not going to get the first down. It'll bring up fourth here. Carried by Bray and Bush.
1: So big down here for the Warrior defense. Let's see if Culver goes back to the hard count.
0: Here we go, 4th and 3, Cavs going for it. Tried the hard count, didn't work, and there comes the second timeout burned in the second half by the Cavs.
6: Second charge, timing up.
1: Yeah, if Winneback would have jumped there, that would have been the fourth offsides. I might have blown a gasket.
0: Well, we had this opportunity. Big time shout out to our in-game announcer John Thompson and his better half Natalie. She and him are tuning in from the Social Roost in downtown St. Pete, Chris, in Florida.
1: I wonder how the weather is down there today, tonight.
0: A lot hotter than it is here, and I love it.
1: It's hot enough for me right now, I know that.
0: I went down and visited them last August in 2025, and boy, it's awfully hot down there, guys.
1: I'm a polar bear.
0: Final, Pioneer beats Cast and Chris 35-7. Like we said, Pioneer's looking like one of those teams in the HNAC. Everyone in the Hoosier North Athletic Conference is going to keep their eye on, just like they will with the North Juts and St. Bear Blue Jays. Back in action, 4th and 3. Zahner under center, takes the snap, tried to throw, choked it. Now he throws deep. He's got his man, and it's batted out of the air by Lewis Rugg. Zahner made the nice play there, Chris. He kind of said, oop, I'm not going to throw it here. Threw it deep, had his man open, and it was there, but Lewis Rugg comes in and puts the hand in.
1: So he scored 3 touchdowns on offense and makes a big defensive stop there. So Lewis Rugg, I tell you what, to having himself a night. So Culver now defensively is going to have to try to come up some way to create a turnover here, because Winamac could put this game away with a touchdown.
0: Under center, it's Adriano. Takes it. Hands off. Here comes Rugg. Near sideline, round the edge of the 45. Goes out of bounds at the 41. The Satellites will finally get on the board, though, Chris. Rinker touchdown, 47-yard touchdown. Pass play from Forker to Rinker into the third. Sees Triton lead the Satellites 30-6. I want to say that's Carson Rinker. Back in our game, first and 10 on the huge Rugg rushing play. Hands off. This is Tierson Wolford this time, brought down to the 31. Number 34 is who I saw get in there. Josh Tomlin for the Cavs.
7: 6 yard gain. Second down, four.
1: Yeah, so if you're Winamac right now, you don't want to, you know, you break the huddle about 13 seconds. Snap it with about 2 seconds on the play clock. Milk this clock.
0: 6:30 to go in the ballgame. 26-14. The Warriors lead the Cavs. Under center, it's Xavier Adriano. Takes it. Spins around. Hands off to Wolford. Chopping the feet all the way past the 30 to the 29. From the 36 to the 29. First and 10 moves the chains. First down, Warriors.
1: Yeah, so again, if you're Winamac, you know, break the huddle. 15, 13 seconds left on the play clock. Don't snap it till under 3 seconds.
0: The old eye takes a snap, spins around, hands off the Rugg, wrapped up immediately by Colton Falk. And he gives a little side eye to the Warriors here on the near sideline there, letting them know, I've been here tonight.

0: Back in action, second and 10. Warriors have it from the near hash on the 30. Takes the snap, fakes the toss, hands up to Ivan Cardenas, all alone. Gets past John Carr, and it's a touchdown, Warriors. He had space, and once he found it, he looked at John Carr in the eyes and says, "Now I'm going this way. Can you outrun me? I don't think so." Touchdown, Warriors. So now they're opening things up 32-14 here at the 450 mark in the fourth. The Warriors will set to kick the extra point here. Xavier Adriano to hold. To kick is Lane Weaver. Snap hold kick. Is no good.
1: Hold it.
0: He's disappointed in himself, but you can tell he's got the leg to get it through the uprights.
1: Yeah, just not getting very much height on it.
0: L&D Farms is a proud sponsor of local high school sports. They are no stranger to hard work and dedication. They recognize the structure and discipline that goes into playing sports and being part of a team. L&D Farms wishes all local teams good luck this season. Shout out to the guys down on the field, the officials for tonight: Anthony DeHaven, Jeff Farrell, Jeff Pavey, Rob Bryan, and Tristan Woodcox. High school sports in Indiana thrives because of our dedicated IHSA officials like these gentlemen tonight. They ensure fair play, safety, and the integrity of every game from Friday night football to basketball tournaments through baseball and softball seasons. Without them, there are no contests, no rivalries, no memories for our student athletes. We thank our IHSAA officials. You make it all possible. Score updates have started to come in. West Central Trojans are going to come away with a big-time win tonight. Looks like the Jays are going to come away with a big-time win. The Warriors, at this point in time, are looking like they're going to come away with a win, going 3-1 on the season through 4 weeks. That's a great start for the Warriors if they end up pulling this out, which it looks like they will, Chris.
1: Yeah, it looks like with 4 minutes, 50 seconds left, Winamac's definitely in the driver's seat.
0: Still 4:50 to go. The Cavs could pull something out here.
2: How about that man?
0: Interesting, Xavier Adriano is asking the entire kickoff team to come together for a huddle real quick before breaking out. Must have wanted to say something to the guys before kicking this one away. Adriano will squib it past the 30 to the 25. That's where the Cavs, Braylon Jackson, will pick it up to the far sideline. Gets it to the 34.
3: Jackson on the return from Cavaliers. Out throughout the 34-yard line. Brings brought down by the Warrior coverage.
0: Tomorrow morning, join us for the Saturday Sports Line as we will talk to all six of our area high school football head coaches. That's Mark Hall of the West Central Trojans, Eric Davis of the Winamac Warriors, Austin Faust of the Culver Cavaliers, Russ Radke of the Knox Redskins, Brett Lambert of the North Judson Sam Pair Blue Jays, and Steve Forker of the South Central Satellites. We also have our Where the Now segment with Harold Welter. Find out who he's talking to tomorrow from our area. Over 57 years of sports broadcasting in your local area here on WKVI. Toss out, John Carr near side, spins around up to the 32, back to the line of scrimmage. Nothing lost, nothing gained. Great crash by the Warriors. We'll also have our Athlete of the Week interview tomorrow morning with Emily Bunger from West Central, placed second in the 421 run. And then at the end of the show, we will announce our new Tyler Roth, WKVI Athlete of the Week. Each Athlete of the Week is put into the hat, and at the end of the year, we will decide from all our Athletes of the Week who our Athlete of the Year is. They're at the end of May, early June. You can only be Athlete of the Week one time throughout the year. That allows us to have more Athletes of the Weeks to choose from for our Athlete of the Year. Whistles shrill on 2nd and 11, and is actually a lost yard on the last play. False start on the Cavs.
1: Yeah, Culver was going to go with the halfback pass right there, but they blew the play dead as Brayden Bush was getting ready to make the pass. So I got to put that one in the back pocket again if you're Culver. So showed your hand there.
0: Next play. Hand off to Jackson. Dances around. May get it to the 30. And nothing lost, nothing gained. It'll keep it 3rd and 16 here. Well, maybe he'll gain. Nope. Yep. Nothing lost, nothing gained from the 29 here. They'll break the huddle. Next play here. 3 minutes to go in the ball game. Takes the snap, steps back, looks to throw, fires, and he overthrew his intended target. Number 28, or 26, Carter Beam for the Cavs there.
1: So 2:56 left in the fourth quarter. Culver going to go ahead and line up the punt here. Down 18, deep in their own territory.
0: Snap, hold, punt, clean away by Zahner. And this one will bounce at the 45, roll past the 40 to the 35 and a half, and that's where the Cavs will touch it, and the Warriors will take over here, leading 32 to 14, under 3 minutes to go in the ball game. Cavs came into the second half here, Chris, with a lot of energy. That'll be the talk with head coach Austin Faust, I'm sure, tomorrow morning on the Saturday Sports Line. They had the energy defensively there, but the Warriors just outlasted them, Chris.
1: Yeah, it was 20-14, and here in the fourth quarter, and Culver actually had a couple of possessions to be able to take the lead, so they were right there, just ran out of gas. Cardenas and Rugg for the Warriors, just too much for the Cavs.
0: Yeah. Under center, Xavier Adriano takes the snap, hands off. This is Rugg, I believe, on the carry up to the 38 or the 39, maybe a yard or two gained. And now begs the question, Chris, how long do you leave these guys in here so that you don't risk any injuries? That was actually Cardenas on the carry.
3: Ball out the 33-yard line.
1: Yeah, we might see some bodies start to get switched in here.
0: It was Rugg on the carry.
1: Warriors.
0: Yeah, that's what I was just wondering, Chris. Yeah, and it was Rugg on the carry. Coming up on 2 minutes to go here in the fourth, Adriano under center takes the snap, dropped the snap, picks it up. Now he's improvising to the 40. The 42 wrapped up by Drake Zorich, and he throws him to the ground.
1: Yeah, busted play there.
0: Adriano doing a
1: good job of making lemonade out of lemons.
0: And now flags come in late. Is it because the way Zorich brought him down?
1: No, I think something was said after the play.
0: Oh.
1: Well after.
0: He was accentuating. He was close to the first down marker.
1: Yeah, unsportsmanlike against the Warriors.
0: Oh, man, that just really grinds Warrior Nation's gears. You get a great play like that. And just a slip of a hand or an offhanded comment causes you to get back to the 25. It's a hand off the rug. He's going to get it back and more to the 40, to the 45, to the 50. Jeez. You're not always going to get bailed out, though, on plays like that. But Lewis Rugg makes it look easy, Chris.
1: I would say that he's got to be over 200 yards rushing tonight.
3: Scooted across midfield to the 47-yard line. First down and 10 for the Warriors.
1: Yes, that was third and forever, and Rugg picked up the first down.
0: Next play, first and 10 under center in Cavalier territory. Takes the snap, hands off the rug. Here he comes again. Around the edge, flag flies at the 25 to the 20. Cuts back up to the 10, and he's wrapped up inside the 10 at the 8. Multiple flags flying. And then another late flag. What is going on? I don't know if I've ever seen this many flags on the field, Chris.
1: There's a lot of laundry on the turf, that's for sure.
0: My gosh. He's going to take minutes to pick this up. I mean, you see one official, he throws one. Then the other one, he throws one. Then the third one. You need backup flags in the pockets, I think, tonight, Chris. Wow. Explain, Chris, what's going on right now, please.
1: I was watching the tackle. I didn't see what happened behind the play, but somebody from Winnemac got ejected, so they'll be sitting next week. They won't be able to play.
0: Yeah, it's Tierson Wolford. And I just heard from up here one of the assistant coaches saying JV offense. So they're getting ready to replace the starters here momentarily at the 1 minute and 35 second mark here in the fourth, leading 32-14. Those are the types of situations you can't have if you're the Warriors leading like this, knowing you've got the win in the bag. Now here's a handoff to number 35. Messer Lamer on the carry. I mean, I can only imagine as a head coach, Chris, how this would really just tick you off.
1: Oh, yeah. I mean, you're under 2 minutes left to go in the game. You're up 18. You don't need any of the extracurriculum.
0: Second and 13 from the near hash at the 50-yard line. We've got a new offense in here. Under center, it's number 20 taking the snap, Preston Freet. Whistles shrill, calling the play dead. Offsides on the Cavs. 52.7 seconds to go. Fleet under center. Takes the snap. Freet hands off up the middle to Messer Lamer. Preston Freet, F-R-E-E-T, getting some valuable time here. 36 seconds and counting. Clock continues to tick. It'll be third and 3 from the 41 in Cavalier territory on the near hash. Free. Under center, and he will kneel it, and that will be the end of the ball game. The final will read 32-14. The Winnemac Warriors will beat the Culver Cavaliers. Big win for the Warriors, tough loss for the Cavs. The Warriors will go 3-1 on this season. The Cavs will move to 1-3. We'll take a break, come back. We'll have our Stark County Co-op Play of the Game as well as our Ashley Derrickson five-star player of the game. That's all coming up next in the Collins Insurance post-game show. We'll also have score updates from our area team, so don't go anywhere. 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
0: 32-14 is the final as the Winnemac Warriors beat the Culver Cavaliers here in week four on Giant FM's WKVI. We send it down to the field with Chris McGowan. Man, Chris, not a bad game for the Cavs. The second half got away from a little bit there in the fourth quarter, I should say. But then late in the fourth, the Warriors, I'm sure some things Coach Davis is going to have a chat about as well. So both teams' head coaches probably some things they want to talk about with their teams.
1: Yeah, if you're Culver, you know, you're not into moral victories, but, you know, it's 20-14 in the fourth quarter, and you got a chance to – you got the ball, the chance to drive and take the lead. So, again, you're right there. But like I said at halftime, it's a battle of attrition for the Cavaliers because they just don't have the bodies. You know, they're doing good things. They just wear down though. This is a tough sport, and when you got to play both ways, you never get to come off the field. You get worn down pretty quick.
0: We'll keep an eye on our other area teams, but it's looking like the West Central Trojans are going to come away with a big time win. The last score update we had was 51-8, and the Trojans. I believe the Trojans were playing Frontier, I want to say, Chris.
1: Lake Station.
0: Lake Station, yeah, that's right. Lake Station, my apologies. Got it right here, duh. And then the Knox Redskins, I had a score update come in. They were leading the last score update we had. But right now, it looks like Tippy Valley leads Knox 21-18, under 7 minutes to go in the fourth. So Tippecanoe Valley coming in late here against the Knox Redskins. Last score update we had for the North Judson Sampere Blue Jays, 39-0, running clock in the third. Oh, man, the Jays are really pulling away against North Miami there, Chris. And then the last score update we had in Union Mills, under 2 minutes to go in the ball game. Triton is beating South Central 37-6. Your thoughts for our area teams?
1: I tell you what, Knox is battled tonight. They got giving themselves a chance to pull out that victory, and that'd be a nice victory for the Redskins. Tippy Valley is a very good football team, so. Yeah, my eyes open on that one. Everything else went about how was expected, except for South Central. I'm really shocked and surprised by that score. I thought that would be a lot closer contest.
0: Other thoughts from this game that come to mind before we go to our Stark County Co-op play of the game from you?
1: I think Colburn, you have nothing to hang your head over. Again, you battled. You gave yourself an opportunity in the fourth quarter to drive and take the lead. You just ran out of gas. If you're the Warriors, you got to clean up the penalties. The unsportsmanlike penalties in that are going to kill you in close games. I don't know. Don't know what the situation is. I don't want to get too much into it, but you know, you're under 2 minutes to go, and you get one of your star players ejected. That stuff just can't happen. I'm sorry, but you know, if you're a Winamac fan and you're listening to this, and you want to be mad at me, be mad at me. I don't care. But that stuff can't happen. It's got to stop. You know, it is what it is, I guess. But there's no need for it. That's for sure.
0: Yeah, and I'm sure
1: you got to clean that up.
0: And I'm almost positive head coach Eric Davis will definitely have the same sentiments. But our final saw the Winamac Warriors beat the Culver Cavaliers 32-14. We'll take a break and come back for our Stark County Co-op play of the game here in a Collins Insurance postgame show. Don't go anywhere.
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0: 32-14 is the final as the Winamac Warriors beat the Culver Cavaliers here in week four on Giant FM's WKVI. We send it down to the field at the 50-yard line right in front of the big, beautiful W there, Chris. You look good in front of a W.
1: Stark County Co-op play of the game tonight goes to Ivan Cardenas, the 51-yard touchdown that put Winamac up 20-7. So gave them that two-score lead, and Winamac never looked back. Culver was able to cut it to one score, but again, Stark County Co-op play of the game is the 51-yard touchdown run by Ivan Cardenas.
0: I said you look pretty good standing in front of a W, Chris.
1: Thanks.
0: You might have looked good in maroon, too, you know?
1: Yeah. I grew up in Pulaski County.
0: I know.
1: I was a Blue Jay.
0: Richgrove Township. Oh, another story for another day. We've heard that one before. Well, that is our Stark County Co-op play of the game. We're going to take a break and come back for our Ashley Derrickson five-star player of the game. Don't go anywhere. 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
17: Time to announce the Ashley Derrickson 5-star player of the game. Mitch?
0: Time now for our Ashley Derrickson 5-star player of the game, given in memory of Ashley Derrickson, a 2008 graduate of North Judson Sanpair High School who battled cancer throughout her high school career before losing that battle on December 12th of 2008. We'll tell you who's earned that honor after this word from 5-star.
18: 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That's why even decades later, 5-star is known for its dedication to service. Now, that dedication means savings for you. 5-star, one of the We Care stores. The area

0: estimate. And then also the big play on a fourth down, Culver had a chance to score a touchdown, and he recovered and batted down the pass on a big, huge fourth down play that kind of sealed the game. So Lewis Rugg, the third from Winnemac, is our Ashley Derrickson five-star player of the game.
1: Congratulations to Lewis, as WKVI Sports will be back in action next Friday as the Knox Redskins host the John Glenn Falcons. We will be going live at 7 Eastern, 6 Central. 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If you ever missed the Saturday Sports Line, don't worry. 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I have every broadcast I've done for WKVI since 2022 on Mitch's Inside Mic on YouTube and X. Final word from you tonight, Chris.
0: Just a good night of football. Both teams executed, made plays when they had to. Just Winnemac made more. Again, you know, I'll go back to it. I think, you know, as a former head coach, you want your kids to play with an edge, but you got to be able to walk up to that edge and then take a step back, and you can't go over that edge. The unsportsmanlike penalties have got to stop if you're Winnemac, if you want to have success, especially in a close game.
1: Our final in this one saw the Winnemac Warriors beat the Culver Cavaliers 32-14. From all of us, we thank you for listening to Indiana High School Football. For our sports analyst, Chris McGowan, our in-game announcer, John Thompson, I'm Mitch Columbi. The tradition continues. 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
1: Fox News, I'm Tom Graham. The nation continues to remember 9/11, 25 years after the terror attacks, a somber ceremony held at Ground Zero in New York.
2: A reading of nearly 3,000 victims' names at Ground Zero.
3: Richard Anthony Achetto.
4: Henrik Bernard Ackerman.
2: Stopping only for moments of silence, marking the exact moments four planes crashed and two towers fell.
1: Fox's Peter Doocy. Ceremonies also held at the Pentagon in Shanksville, Pennsylvania. Senators from both parties expressing alarm at the speedy advancements in AI.
5: Lawmakers are demanding information from OpenAI after it hacked into another company, Hugging Face, on its own. The attack was disclosed by OpenAI in July and underscores growing concerns in Washington about the technology's potential to elude human control.
1: Fox's Tom Rigotti. 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
7: From the Tri-County Weather Center tonight, cloudy and a low of 64. For the weekend Saturday, sunny 85. Saturday night, cloudy 64. Sunday, sunny 82. Sunday night, cloudy 58. And your outlook for Monday, sunny and 82. To see the extended forecast, visit our website, WKVI.com.
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9: 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Hey, Sugar. 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
1: Fox News, I'm Tom Regani. Americans remembering the 9/11 terror attacks 25 years ago today. The traditional reading of the names was held in Lower Manhattan at the 9/11 Memorial, where the Twin Towers once stood. Fox's Peter Deuce reports some family members of victims spoke out against Saudi Arabia.
2: One widow pled for transparency with Vice President Vance.
3: Tell the Saudis to stop lying.
2: Vance stood shoulder to shoulder with Presidents Clinton, Bush, Obama, and Biden.
1: 9/11 Families United says the kingdom was behind the attacks. The Saudi government has denied any role, but 15 of the 19 hijackers were Saudi citizens. In Washington, the National Law Enforcement Officers Memorial Fund's 9/11 program was held.
4: Leaders of several agencies reading the names of 667 law enforcement officers who died in connection to the attacks.
1: That's Fox's Kristen Goodwin. 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
6: From the Tri-County Weather Center tonight, cloudy and a low of 64. For the weekend, Saturday, sunny 85. Saturday night, cloudy 64. Sunday, sunny 82. Sunday night, cloudy 58. And your outlook for Monday, sunny and 82. To see the extended forecast, visit our website, WKVI.com.

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3: Fox News, I'm Roxanne Evans. Today marks the 25th anniversary of the 9/11 terror attacks. September 11th, 2001, four planes hijacked by terrorists crashed into the World Trade Center, Pentagon, and a field in Pennsylvania, killing thousands.
4: The heroes, the victims, what they gave to protect our country, to protect our freedoms.
3: That was U.S. Director of National Intelligence, Jay Clayton, in an exclusive with Fox's special report with Brett Baer. And ceremonies were also held at Ground Zero, Shanksville, Pennsylvania, and the Pentagon, where President Trump paid tribute. Well, tensions are rising in the Red Sea tonight. Iran-backed Houthi militants tighten their grip on a key port near a vital shipping route, Saudi Arabia, urging President Trump to take action. 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
7: From the Tri-County Weather Center tonight, cloudy and a low of 64. For the weekend, Saturday, sunny 85. Saturday night, cloudy 64. Sunday, sunny 82. Sunday night, cloudy 58. And your outlook for Monday, sunny and 82. 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
6: News. I'm Deborah Valentine. Ceremonies today at the Pentagon in Arlington, Virginia, honoring lives lost in the September 11th terror attacks 25 years ago. President Trump.
7: When future generations come here in 25, 100 or 250 years from now, they will stand in a nation that is free and unyielding in the face of evil.
6: Similar ceremonies taking place at Ground Zero in New York City and the Flight 93 Memorial in Shanksville, Pennsylvania. The Justice Department securing its first deportation order for an alien terrorist in Texas. U.S. Attorney General Todd Blanche weighs in on Fox's America Reports.
8: We can't always prove terrorism in court. You can't even always prove the charges, but that doesn't mean that we should just stand by. And so this was just another tool in our arsenal that had never been used before and that we're going to start using.
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11: 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Tonight, partly cloudy with a low of 62. Tomorrow, mostly sunny skies with a high of 86. Tomorrow night, partly cloudy and 64. Sunday, plenty of sunshine and pleasant with a high of 82 degrees. I'm Roger Davis. For your local forecast 24/7, visit WKVI.com.
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2: A reading of nearly 3,000 victims' names at Ground Zero.
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2: Stopping only for moments of silence, marking the exact moments four planes crashed and two towers fell.
1: Fox's Peter Ducey. Ceremonies also held at the Pentagon and Shanksville, Pennsylvania. President Trump taking aim at Chinese-made cars, saying we must protect the U.S. auto industry.
5: Now, if China wanted to come in and open a plant to build their cars here, I'd be okay with that. Japan does it, but they hire our people. The big thing is they hire our people. They use our people.
1: President Trump in an exclusive interview with the Ingram Angle. 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
8: 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Tonight, partly cloudy with a low of 62. Tomorrow, mostly sunny skies with a high of 86. Tomorrow night, partly cloudy and 64. Sunday, plenty of sunshine and pleasant with a high of 82 degrees. I'm Roger Davis. For your local forecast 24/7, visit WKVI.com.
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0: 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I've got sunshine. The Temptations. 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Aretha. And Marvin on Vinyl Gold, WKVI.
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1: News. I'm Deborah Valentine. President Trump and administration members marking the 25th anniversary of 9/11 at the Pentagon in Arlington, Virginia.
2: No one can ever prepare for a day like 9/11, but we can always choose to be the kind of nation the world saw in those days after.
1: Ceremonies also held in New York City and in Shanksville, Pennsylvania. Security heightened as the Jewish High Holy Days are underway.
3: Jewish organizations, including the Anti-Defamation League, have issued security advisories and partnered with law enforcement to boost safety efforts ahead of the holiday, citing a rise in anti-Semitic incidents.
1: Fox's Kristen Goodwin reporting. Rosh Hashanah began at sundown Friday. It culminates at sundown on Sunday with the High Holy Days ending on Yom Kippur on Sunday, September 20th. 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
7: 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Tonight, partly cloudy with a low of 62. Tomorrow, mostly sunny skies with a high of 86. Tomorrow night, partly cloudy and 64. Sunday, plenty of sunshine and pleasant with a high of 82 degrees. I'm Roger Davis. For your local forecast 24/7, visit WKVI.com.
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1: Fox News, I'm Roxanne Evans. The 25th anniversary of the 9/11 terror attacks was observed Friday. Director of National Intelligence Jay Clayton, in an exclusive with Fox's special report with Brett Baer, says it's about honoring those we lost and never forgetting.
2: The heroes, the victims, what they gave to protect our country, to protect our freedoms.
1: Ceremonies were held at Ground Zero, Shanksville, Pennsylvania, and at the Pentagon, where President Trump made remarks and paid tribute. Tensions rising in the Red Sea. Iran-backed Houthi militants tighten their grip on a key port near a vital shipping route. Saudi Arabia urging President Trump to take action. 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
1: 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Tonight, partly cloudy with a low of 62. Tomorrow, mostly sunny skies with a high of 86. Tomorrow night, partly cloudy and 64. Sunday, plenty of sunshine and pleasant with a high of 82 degrees. I'm Roger Davis. For your local forecast 24/7, visit WKVI.com.
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1: Fox News, I'm Deborah Valentine. President Donald Trump speaking at Friday's ceremonies at the Pentagon, marking 25 years since the 9/11 terror attacks. He says the attacks showed us the power of hate.
2: The 25 years since have shown us the even greater power of the American spirit to endure and prevail and to win.
1: Similar ceremonies also held at Ground Zero and in Shanksville, Pennsylvania. A man is arrested in Jackson, Mississippi in the tree-hanging death of a young black mother of four. Police Chief Rochelle Brackney says under arrest is Jacques Ratliff.
3: Our investigators will continue to examine the evidence, follow leads, continue to conduct interviews, pursuing any additional information.
1: A motive is under investigation in 29-year-old Tahisha Fortune's death. 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
5: 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Tonight, partly cloudy with a low of 62. Tomorrow, mostly sunny skies with a high of 86. Tomorrow night, partly cloudy and 64. Sunday, plenty of sunshine and pleasant with a high of 82 degrees. I'm Roger Davis. For your local forecast 24/7, visit WKVI.com.
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You know, every now and then, I think you might like to hear something from us. Nice and easy. But there's just one thing, you see. 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But then we're going to do the finish rough. It's the way we do Proud Mary. And we rolling on a river. Listen to the story now.

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1: Fox News, I'm Roxanne Evans. 25 years since the 9/11 terror attacks. Ceremonies were held at Ground Zero, Shanksville, Pennsylvania, and the Pentagon. President Trump paid tribute.
2: 2,977 beautiful souls were ripped from our world, and many more died in the weeks and years after.
1: And this in reference to deaths linked to the toxic air near Ground Zero. President Trump taking aim at Chinese-made cars to protect the U.S. auto industry.
3: Now, if China wanted to come in and open a plant to build their cars here, I'd be okay with that. Japan does it, but they hire our people. The big thing is they hire our people. They use our people.
1: The president on the Ingram angle. And the president has arrived in Ireland for a two-day visit. 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
6: From the Tri-County Weather Center, Roger Davis on Vinyl Gold 99.3. 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Tonight, partly cloudy with a low of 62. Tomorrow, mostly sunny skies with a high of 86. Tomorrow night, partly cloudy and 64. Sunday, plenty of sunshine and pleasant with a high of 82 degrees. I'm Roger Davis. For your local forecast 24/7, visit WKVI.com.
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1: Fox News, I'm Deborah Valentine. Ceremonies Friday at the Pentagon in Arlington, Virginia, honoring lives lost in the September 11th terror attacks 25 years ago. President Trump.
2: When future generations come here in 25, 100 or 250 years from now, they will stand in a nation that is free and unyielding in the face of evil.
1: Similar ceremonies taking place at Ground Zero and in Shanksville, Pennsylvania. Today's planned NASA and SpaceX crewed mission launch to the International Space Station is delayed. Fox's Jeff Manasso.
3: The mission known as Crew 13 was adjusted late last month after NASA found an oxidizer leak in the propulsion system of the SpaceX Dragon capsule.
1: A new launch may happen later this month. 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
5: A day that's hard to forget for Americans. You're listening to Network Indiana. I'm Jarrett Lewis. 25 years ago Friday, Islamic terrorists carrying out the deadliest attack in U.S. history, killing nearly 3,000 people. Ryan Hedrick reports.
6: Nothing's ever by accident. That's the attitude that Ted Woski, former special agent in charge of Indianapolis's office during the September 11th attacks, remembers thinking as he watched the first plane hit and then the second.
7: Now, the initial reports coming out thought it was a small plane. And then once you heard it was a jet, you knew it was not an accident.
6: The FBI invited Woski back for a Friday ceremony to honor those killed during 9/11 and to renew their commitment and never forget why they do this work. Ryan Hedrick, Network, Indiana.
5: Ceremonies also happening at the Indianapolis International Airport on Friday. There's a memorial to recognize Indiana first responders,
8: including the 62 members of Indiana Task Force 1 who assisted at New York's Ground Zero.
5: That's Megan Carrico, Senior Director of Public Affairs at the airport. Indianapolis International has hosted the ceremony since 2009. At the Indianapolis Motor Speedway, folks from Indiana Sports Corp and all the professional sports teams in Indy honor those people who lost their lives with a remembrance walk around the track. Indiana is opening new one-stop shop locations in Fayette, Franklin, and Henry counties to assist residents affected by the severe weather and flooding from August. Governor Mike Braun said these locations will help those most in need with plenty of resources from the state and federal level. Residents can visit the locations during specified hours and are encouraged to bring a valid state ID. And Indiana football coach Kurt Cignetti talking about some of the goals he has for today's matchup with Howard. He spoke to Don Fisher this week on Inside Indiana Football.
9: This week's all about us improving and developing. And it's not so much the score. Can the defense get off the field? You know, can we run the ball better? Is the quarterback satisfied?
5: In other games, Purdue has Wake Forest and West Lafayette, and Notre Dame takes on Rice at home. I'm Jarrett Lewis. You're listening to Network Indiana.
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15: 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This morning, mostly sunny with a high near 86. Later tonight, partly cloudy with a low around 63. Looking ahead to Sunday, a chance of showers and thunderstorms, mostly sunny with a high near 79. Sunday night, a slight chance of showers and thunderstorms, partly cloudy with a low around 50. Currently, it's 62 and clear. I'm Roger Davis. For your local forecast 24/7, visit WKVI.com.
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0: Well, MBS Fitness downtown Knox. I always love our conversations together. Jay Weinberg, good morning, sir.
1: Hey, thanks for having me, Rich.
0: Well, you know, MBS has a lot to offer. Go through every category and then end on red light, because I want to talk about red light today.
1: Okay, man, there's so many things. Obviously, the cornerstone is our nonprofit center, so we're starting to do art, music, culture there. We've got Taekwondo classes. We've got regular group classes in our big studio. A massive sauna. It's one of my favorite things to do. Every time I'm done with my work day, I jump in the sauna. At the end, jump on a bike and sweat it out. Obviously, free weights, cable machines, the regular machines, a lot of cardio stuff, upper deck, tanning.
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0: 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This is at MBS.
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1: News. I'm Pam Puso. A major pipeline in Saudi Arabia has been shut down after an attack by Houthi rebels. This as a U.S. military official details the devastation caused by an Iranian attack on a U.S. base in the region.
2: Acting Navy Secretary Hung Cao discussing the extent of damage to the naval support activity Bahrain, telling the Epoch Times, quote, "They blew the hell out of Bahrain."
1: Fox's Kristen Goodwin, remembering 9/11.
3: 25 times we have gathered at this hallowed place and at Ground Zero in New York and a lonely field near Shanksville, Pennsylvania.
1: President Trump marking the milestone at the Pentagon. He is now in Ireland for talks with the president. America's listening to Fox News.
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5: A day that's hard to forget for Americans. You're listening to Network Indiana. I'm Jarrett Lewis. 25 years ago Friday, Islamic terrorists carrying out the deadliest attack in U.S. history, killing nearly 3,000 people. Ryan Hedrick reports.
6: Nothing's ever by accident. That's the attitude that Ted Woski, former special agent in charge of Indianapolis's office during the September 11th attacks, remembers thinking as he watched the first plane hit and then the second.
7: Now, the initial reports coming out thought it was a small plane. And then once you heard it was a jet, you knew it was not an accident.
6: The FBI invited Woski back for a Friday ceremony to honor those killed during 9/11 and to renew their commitment and never forget why they do this work. Ryan Hedrick, Network, Indiana.
5: Ceremonies also happening at the Indianapolis International Airport on Friday. There's a memorial to recognize Indiana first responders.
8: Including the 62 members of Indiana Task Force 1 who assisted at New York's Ground Zero.
5: That's Megan Carrico, Senior Director of Public Affairs at the airport. Indianapolis International has hosted the ceremony since 2009. At the Indianapolis Motor Speedway, folks from Indiana Sports Corp and all the professional sports teams in Indy honor those people who lost their lives with a remembrance walk around the track. Indiana is opening new one-stop shop locations in Fayette, Franklin, and Henry counties to assist residents affected by the severe weather and flooding from August. Governor Mike Braun said these locations will help those most in need with plenty of resources from the state and federal level. Residents can visit the locations during specified hours and are encouraged to bring a valid state ID. And Indiana football coach Kurt Cignetti talking about some of the goals he has for today's matchup with Howard. He spoke to Don Fisher this week on Inside Indiana Football.
9: This week's all about us improving and developing. And it's not so much the score. Can the defense get off the field? You know, can we run the ball better? Is the quarterback satisfied?
5: In other games, Purdue has Wake Forest and West Lafayette, and Notre Dame takes on Rice at home. I'm Jarrett Lewis. 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
15: 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This morning, mostly sunny with a high near 86. Later tonight, partly cloudy with a low around 63. Looking ahead to Sunday, a chance of showers and thunderstorms, mostly sunny with a high near 79. Sunday night, a slight chance of showers and thunderstorms, partly cloudy with a low around 50. Currently, it's 62 and clear. I'm Roger Davis. For your local forecast 24/7, visit WKVI.com.
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17: Turning now to funeral arrangements. 84-year-old Mary Louise Healy of North Judson passed away August 31st. Services will be scheduled at a later date. Arrangements have been entrusted to O'Donnell Funeral Home for 84-year-old Mary Louise Healy of North Judson. 71-year-old Gary McKinney of Pulaski passed away September 3rd. Visitation will take place from noon to 2 p.m. Eastern Time today, Saturday, September 12th, at Frayne Mortuary in Winnemac, with memorial services scheduled to begin at 2 p.m. Memorial contributions may be made to Boy Scout Troop No. 229 or Pulaski County 4-H Fair Board. Cremation arrangements have been entrusted to Frayne Mortuary in memory of 71-year-old Gary McKinney of Pulaski. Remember, you can find complete obituary information online at WKVI.com.
18: Hi, this is Tim Murray with Murray Law. This week, a couple of topics about caregivers. First up, caregivers are getting younger, making planning for long-term care even more important. As baby boomers age, more and more millennials are becoming caregivers. Many are taking on this role while just getting started in their own lives, leading to difficult decisions about priorities. Proper planning can help them navigate this terrain. The term sandwich generation was coined to refer to baby boomers who were taking care of their parents while also having young children of their own. Now millennials are moving into the sandwich generation at a younger age than their parents did. According to a study by AARP, one in four family caregivers is part of the millennial generation. That's generally defined as being born between 1980 and 1996. Another study with Genworth found that the average age of caregivers in 2018 was 47, down from 53 years old in 2010. Another organization called the Scan Foundation reports that the rise in younger caregivers may be because baby boomers had kids later in life than their predecessors, and many are divorced, so they do not have a spouse to provide care for them. Younger caregivers have different challenges than older caregivers. They may have younger kids to manage in careers that are just beginning rather than established. In addition, more millennial men are caregivers compared to previous generations. The AARP study found that millennials spend an average of 21 hours a week on caregiving, and one in four spend more than 20 hours per week. More than half, about 53%, also hold a full-time job in addition to their caregiving duties, and 31% work part-time. Younger caregivers are also less likely to discuss their caregiving duties with their employer than previous generations had. Managing caregiving duties, family, and employment is stressful. Having plans in place can help alleviate some of the stress, and the earlier you plan ahead, the better. The following are resources you can use to put together a long-term plan. Number one, long-term care insurance can help lessen some of the costs of caregiving if it's purchased early enough. Next, a geriatric care manager can help determine what care is needed and where to find resources. Next, an elder law attorney can draft essential documents like a power of attorney, a health care power of attorney, as well as advise you on available benefits such as Medicare, Medicaid, and VA benefits. Adult care can give caregivers a much needed break. Having resources in place will help, but you also need to be mindful of when you need help. Recognize when you are being stretched too thin and consider your priorities. If possible, talk to your employer about flexible hours. Consult with your family members and do not be afraid to delegate tasks. Take care of yourself by eating well, exercising, and finding time to relax. Next, a different type of caregiver topic. Will restrictive immigration policies cause a shortage of caregivers for the elderly? As the population ages, the need for caregivers continues to grow, but more restrictive immigration policies could have a negative impact on a caregiving industry that is already facing workforce shortages. The Supreme Court is considering a decision to end the program that protected young undocumented immigrants from deportation. That's known as the Deferred Action for Childhood Arrivals, or DACA. Among other policies, the administration has also ended temporary protected status, a program that gives immigrants who can't return to their home countries due to violence or natural disaster permission to work and live in the United States for several groups, including immigrants from Haiti, El Salvador, and Nicaragua. In addition, another effort is to shift from chain migration, where people enter the country based on family ties, to immigration based on skills, which are presumably not caregiving skills, but more high-tech abilities. While there's no data on specifically how many of the affected people work as caregivers, about 1 in 4 healthcare workers is an immigrant, according to the Paraprofessional Healthcare Institute, PHI, a nonprofit organization that studies the home care industry. That includes immigrants working as home health aides, personal care aides, and nursing assistants in home and community-based settings, nursing care facilities, assisted living facilities, group homes, intermediate care facilities, and hospitals. In addition, PHI found that immigrants constitute 31% of the home care workforce. Meanwhile, the U.S. is already facing a growing shortfall of home health workers as 10,000 baby boomers turn 65 years old each day. The Bureau of Labor Statistics estimates that there will be more than 1 million new caregiver positions created by the year 2028. That'll be a 36% increase. Caregiving jobs require hard work for low pay, so finding workers to take these jobs is difficult. Turnover is already high in this industry, and healthcare employers complain about the lack of available workers. Losing a large portion of the workforce will only make it harder to fill these positions. Experts also worry that a shortage of home care workers will lead to more seniors being institutionalized. I'm Tim Murray with Murray Law. Thank you for listening. Join me at one of my workshops. Call 574-946-7819. That's 946-7819 in Winnemac. And make a reservation. We talk about estate planning, elder law, younger law, all kinds of issues that will benefit you and your family. Thanks for listening.

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0: And good morning here for the Saturday Sports Line, the longest running high school sports show in Indiana, thanks to our very own Harold Welter. 9 a.m. Eastern, 8 a.m. Central, wherever you are. Good morning. This is your wake-up call. Boy, last night was a lot of fun in Winamac as the Winamac Warriors beat the Culver Cavaliers. 32-14 was the final. We look around our other area teams. The West Central Trojans, boy, they came away with a big-time win over Lake Station. 65-8 was the final. The Knox Redskins, they were in a tight one. They led for a good amount of the game last night from the score updates we were getting from Athletic Director Neil Menix. The final was 21-18 as the Tippecanoe Valley Vikings beat the Knox Redskins. The Redskins still searching for their first win of the season. We'll talk with head coach Russ Radke in this hour. The South Central Satellites, they fell short to Triton last night, 37-6. The Trojans get their first win of the season. The Satellites still searching for their first one. The North Judson Sampere Blue Jays, they are still undefeated. They hosted North Miami on 9/11 last night, 46-0, as they beat the Warriors of North Miami. And we have on the line head coach of the North Judson Sampere Blue Jays. Boy, coach, I was getting score updates at the end of the first. I was told it was 26-0. Your Jays got out to the hot start.
1: Yeah, we started quick on them for sure. We definitely bogged down in the second quarter, though. So, again, it was a quick start, but the second quarter, just penalties were a major thing for us, because we ended up with, like, 80 yards of penalties in the first half. We had more penalty yards, you know, in that half than we had the previous three games. And so that was a little discouraging in many ways. But we got out to a quick start. Aiden McGowan got two quick touchdowns for us. He ended up with three touchdowns for the night. And then I think Evan McGowan, I think he got on the board, I think, twice in that quarter. I think he ended up with three touchdowns on the night as well. And then our other guy who had a touchdown was Jathan Christensen. But we got off to a good start there. We had a couple little ankle injuries in the first quarter. Logan Pratt, he kind of rolled his ankle a little bit. So did Adam Allen. So we had two starters out right away. And that was after, that might have been right when we scored our second touchdown, like right that series. So we did a lot of this, not even with our full squad. So again, offensively, obviously 46-0 with the final, we got it done there. But really defensively was the story. We were lights out. We gave up, I think they had a -9 yards for the game. That's what we have down. They didn't complete a pass on us. And again, to give up negative yards to a North Miami squad who's physical, that's a physical squad. But we got after them. So that was just a fun stat there. It was a cool night. We were wearing the Indiana National Guard uniforms. We had on all black uniforms. Which we had done that 4 years ago, so we did it again for this one. We had some stuff, for commemorating September 11th, 25 years, and then just, 250 years for our country. Had a Marine buddy of mine come in and talk to the team before. So, again, there's a lot of cool stuff happening, nice atmosphere. It was a great crowd. But, again, there was times in the game that's just pretty sloppy.
0: Yeah, and we talked about 9/11 on the broadcast last night. That everybody remembers that was alive then. Everybody remembers where they were that day. What's your story on 9/11 from your vantage point?
1: So, where I was and all that?
0: Yeah.
1: Yeah, so I was a sophomore at Ball State. I was on, they have, these little commuter buses that take you around campus, because I lived off campus, but I was getting on this bus to go to class, and I remember hearing on the radio that they had on the news that one of the towers got hit by a plane. So I actually went to a U.S. history class, and then when I got to U.S. history class, that's where I actually watched the second tower get hit by a plane. So, yeah, that's something you never forget. And then they end up canceling classes that day, and, you go back and you just see everything with the Pentagon and everything that went on. I mean, it was just an awful feeling. Just, and I mean, again, like I said, I'll never forget it. And just knowing that I had, like the guy that spoke last night, Kent Maltman, he was in the Marines. I had other buddies in the military. And, you know, when you see this stuff unfolding, you're thinking to yourself, man, I'm going to have, you know, I'm going to have some friends probably going to war. So again, that's not a feeling. That's a great one. But yeah, I'll never forget it. That's for sure.
0: Yeah, definitely a day that we all will never, ever forget. But one thing that I thought that came out of that, America answered that evil with courage, unity, and strength. And in the face of that unimaginable loss, I felt like we came together as a country at that time. It just was a really a very patriotic time after that. We all banded together, it felt like, across America after that horrible, horrible day.
1: Yeah, absolutely. You know, you hate that you have to have something bad bringing together like that, but yeah, sometimes that's what, and I don't want to say a country needs. That's not even nearly what I would want to say. But sometimes something like that is a wake up call, and I think it did have some patriotism in the country. And it's just like, you know, if we want to bring this back to sports, I mean, it's, you know, that's what sports does. You know, you can have, doesn't matter what political party you are, you can support the Blue Jays, you know, or whatever team that you like, and that's what's great about, you know, what we're doing here with sports and, you know, these kids. And, you know, that's why I like coaching and getting all these kids involved.
0: Yeah, you might have to get those jerseys out more often, Coach. I heard a lot of positive feedback from Blue Jay Nation after tonight's or last night's game. They were really loving the black with the gold trim. It probably was a good little vibe.
1: Yeah, I mean, probably a little too much like Pioneer, but no, it was nice. And just, you know, running out with the flags and, you know, the U.S. flags, and I think there's a Marine flag, and, you know, just having that and just showing patriotism, love for your country, that's a great thing. And I think the kids kind of fed off that, and they enjoyed it. Yeah, I think it's a cool thing. I really do.
0: You know, Culver right now is in a tight situation. They fell last night. We saw them against the Winnemac Warriors. But Culver had some moments out there on the field that they took away very positively. And they said, you know, yes, they understand they're taking on the North Judson St. Bear Blue Jays next week. But they said anything can happen. And, you know, that tells me, for the Jays' perspective, you can't overlook anybody, I assume.
1: No, and we wouldn't. And, you know, obviously numbers-wise, you know, Culver's struggling, but, you know, I look at those coaches over there, and I probably say the same thing every year on the radio, but it's the truth. I mean, I look at, you know, who they have, and they have a really good staff, and they got guys who know football. You know, they just don't have, you know, as many cards to play with right now. But no, I know they're going to be well coached. They're going to play hard. They're going to, you know, do it the right way. And with us, you know, to counter that, you know, we're not going to overlook anybody. I mean, just, we need to get better every week. And that's what we're, you know, that's what we've been doing, I feel like. And, you know, obviously this game with North Miami, you know, I'm not happy with a lot of the penalties that we had. So we need to get that cleaned up. So that's going to be a focal point of the week to make sure that that happens. So yeah, we're going to find things to work on and then be ready for a, you know, a big game over there at Culver. But, quickly go back, round back to the game, just, you know, getting back to the defense. I really want to talk about, I don't think I spent enough time talking about some of those guys, but, you know, I really feel like our defense is in a good spot right now. And just, you know, the pressure up front that we're getting from Ethan Harper, Riker Scheidler, Brandon Metzger. I know Cooper McDaniel came in tonight and kind of rotated in. I mean, those guys in the line are just very active. And then the linebackers are just cleaning up. You know, we got, you know, I say these names every week, but they deserve the attention. Those Xander Nowak, Elijah Allen, Evan McGowan, and then David Johnson filled in for Logan Prackey when he kind of, you know, twisted his ankle. But again, those guys are doing so well that the defensive backs barely even have a chance to make a play. And they're capable, but they just, the front seven is just doing awesome for us. I'm really proud of how they're performing. But we just need to keep getting better every week because we got, like I said, we got big goals as we get through the season.
0: you know, we talk a lot about the leaders on this team, and something I talked with Mark, or I will be asking Mark Hall here shortly later on, is talk about some of the other guys on this team that maybe don't get a lot of the limelight that you've been seeing improvements over the last few weeks. You know, when I look at that, you said the defense, through the first 4 weeks, you guys have only allowed 18 points total, Coach.
1: Yeah, and again, those guys are they're doing a spectacular job. But you know, you throw in some, like Dahl mentioned, the defensive backs were fast. Maybe mentioned a few other guys, but like, you know, Javen, Christensen does a really good job at corner. And obviously he's doing a good job at quarterback too. And he had 89 more yards throwing last night. So for the year, he's done a for some schools, like our passing wouldn't seem like much, but for us, right now, to be, I don't know where we're at, probably over 100 something yards a game. Well, that's a big deal for us. And then Alex Cager caught a pass last night, and he did a good job at receiver, but he's also been playing defensive back well. Aiden Christensen, I feel like, is really having a solid year at safety and on special teams. And then when he's filled in a little bit at fullback, he's done awesome. Aiden McGowan, he gets mentioned quite a bit for all the touchdowns, but he might be a better defensive player than he is on offense. So again, just a special group there. And we've had some younger guys, like Liam Davis has done a good job for us. I know he scored a couple touchdowns this year, but he's come in on special teams and on a running back, linebacker, so he's done well. Then just to go to the offensive line, I probably haven't mentioned them in a couple weeks. But from Adam Allen, of course, he rolled his ankle last night, but he's been doing really well at center. Cooper McDaniel filled in really well for him. And then Riker Scheidler, Levi Pratke, David Johnson, and then Legas, they've really done a great job up front. And then I'll just go a step further. Asen Harper and Xander Nowak are doing a great job, not just catching some balls, but also blocking for us. So we got a good thing going right now, but we just need to try to stay healthy and just keep persevering.
0: Chris McGowan said on the broadcast last night, he said what he's seeing from you guys is a very strong team. And he even said it. He goes, not to bring up what happened in the past because we're where we're at today, but he said – he thinks this team is looking better or stronger than the team that went to state 2 years ago did.
1: I wouldn't say that. Yeah, we have the potential to do that. But, that team 2 years ago, and this is no knock on, it's not knocking on Knox or LaVille, but, we saw a better Knox team 2 years ago than we saw this year, and we saw a better LaVille squad. So they were tested early on more. 2 years ago, but these guys, they're taking care of business, so it's not their fault, what other opponents are doing. But again, I think we were tested more, so I really want to see some tests coming up, to be honest. I mean, I like winning by a lot of points, don't get me wrong, but what might have got us a few years ago against Providence was the fact that they had some tougher playoff games while we were killing everybody. So I want to see us tested here. Because if other teams are getting tested and we run into one of those teams and we're not, that could be the difference. So we got to make sure we push these kids and put them through some adversity.
0: I think we talked about it last week about how Cole Cozy Carr is playing at the next level at UIndy, and also CJ Sanchez at Ball State. While I don't know if CJ got in the game, he still was, I'm sure, on the sidelines there as they took on the Buckeyes of Ohio State. Did you get a chance to catch up with him and see what that experience was like?
1: I haven't been able to talk to CJ yet, but yeah, he did get to travel, so he was on the sidelines. So I can only imagine. I know one of the other coaches did text them. Can you imagine being? Obviously, Ball State got killed, but just imagine being there with 105,000, however many people were at Ohio. Again, that's just what an experience. And then, yeah, Cozy Carr is still doing a really good job at center for UIndy. They took a loss last weekend against a good, I can't remember who it is. I just lost my train of thought. But they played a solid team last week, but they got a good one at UIndy, so they're gonna win a lot of games this year.
0: Well, it's a strong program you got rolling over there at Judson, Coach. It means a lot to talk to you every week here on the Saturday Sports Line. I appreciate your time as always. Big win last night. Keep it up and good luck on the road. Two two road games in a row here, so you won't be home until October 2nd when we see you guys. So some big road games here. Good luck against Culver this coming week.
1: Hey, I appreciate it. Thank you.
0: All right, that is head coach of the North Judson St. Pierre Blue Jays, Brett Lambert, here on the Saturday Sports Line. Going to take a break. Come back. Head coach of the Knox Redskins, Russ Radke's next.

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3: And we welcome you back to the Saturday Sports Line as we now have an opportunity to transition and talk with Knox Redskin football head coach Russ Radke. Coach, I was getting score updates last night. The Redskins were in it. It just happened to be late. Tippy Valley pulled out 21-18. Tell us your side of the story.
4: Well, we led the entire night until about 3 minutes at the end of the game. We were up 18-6. Yeah, we were up 18-6 with 3 minutes to go in the third quarter.
3: Man.
4: And we got beat. That's as far as good. I can't tell you anything that, the Tiffy's a very good team. They did some great things when they had to get them done. And, we a little Fisher had about 117 yards, I think, on the ground. Young boy from Try.
5: Donnie.
4: And almost 80 yards. Yeah, we won every stat except the one that counts on the board. Like I said, we're going to be a very good team as we get to the end of the season because we're improving all the time. We onside kicked and got the, we're up at halftime 12-6, onside kick and recovered it. And then we drive it down to make it 18. What would that be? About 9 minutes?
3: Yeah.
4: Take 9 minutes. Beginning of the game, we drive from our own 20 all the way down and score right at the end of the first quarter. So it's good football at times, but there's some things that are happening here and there. And, when the human element occurs that you make some mistakes sometimes, your opponent is able to work against you. And, and they beat us 21-18.
3: Yeah, you mentioned Donovan Wittes, 65 yards on the ground. You guys were tied 6-6 at the end of one. You took a 6-point lead at the end of two, so you're leading 12-6 at halftime. What's the message at the halftime break with the guys at that time?
4: Well, we thought we were doing good.
3: Yeah,
4: we thought everybody was in focus and they were in the right level, and that's why we took. I don't know if you say it's take a chance, but. We actually onside kicked to start the second half and got called for offsides. And then we went ahead and onside kicked anyway again and got it. Now that tells me that's some pretty good football.
3: Yeah. Well, and you're right.
4: And then because we didn't want to let them have the ball. They have great quarterback, great running backs. They returned a kickoff for a touchdown. And we just try to keep the ball out of their hands, and that's where we kind of fell short a little bit. Our defensive players did a great job. I got to give it to them how hard they worked and really executed the game plan, and was able to, like I said, I think they were only 2 for 5. What do you got on the stats there?
3: Yeah, they were actually 1 for 5 on third down conversions and on fourth down conversions, 1 of 2.
4: Like I said, if you you're at the game, you'd wonder, how in the heck did we not win?
3: Yeah.
4: But it's just the fact that we played a team right now. You know, they played the number 2-3A team in the state last week and went right down to the wire and got beat by Adams Central. And the whole night was just a continual domination on our part, I really feel. I think they we aggressively did the job when it had to be done. And we created situations which they didn't anticipate. We got to the quarterback, and you know, I'm not sure whether how many sacks we got, but we have the ball 28 minutes, well, almost 29.
3: Yep, yep.
4: And they have it for 18 and a half.
3: Yeah.
4: So, and when you think you're up 18 to nothing with 3 minutes to go in the third quarter, and you're going to get the ball for the first time, it's just that we're just not able to execute everything all the time when it's necessary. And so when you can do two onside kicks back to back, up 12-6 to start the second half, and get them, and then drive it to score,
3: yeah,
4: you're playing good football.
3: Yeah.
4: Well, I have no qualms with that. It's just that a couple penalties here and there came the wrong time, and we have to look at the fact that you know, the tackles for us, Ashton Walker, good job of coming back and playing on defense now. Got three solos. Little Olin Isaac.
3: Olin Isaac.
4: I'm getting closer.
3: Yes, you are.
4: He's got three solos and an assist. Bowen Camp had three solos. McLaughlin, what a night he played for us. Got three solos. And there's all kinds of them. I guess when you get that 1, 2, 3, 4, 5, 6, 7, 8, 9, 10, 11, 12, 13, 14, 15 guys, 16 guys, 16 guys got tackled somehow during that ball game.
3: Yeah.
4: And you completely have things going the right way. It's just that, you know, I guess we're just climbing that staircase right now, and if we can ever get to that top rail, we're gonna keep rolling. I really feel we can. And when you got 17 first downs total, and shut them down, which they are a very good passing team, 3 for 7 for 16 yards, that's pretty good.
3: Yeah,
4: that's pretty good. So we'll take it. We'll work it. And if anything, the bad taste in our mouth, we'll see if we come out a little hungrier here next week.
3: Yeah, talk about the fourth quarter. They were able to get that 7 points that gave them the 3-point lead. Talk about how they were able to get that touchdown. And then talk about how you guys were trying to march down the field. It just couldn't translate to points there. Because if you were, you know, this would be a win for you guys. I mean, like you said, you own every stat in the book tonight or last night except for the one that mattered in the W.
4: Well, you know, you really feel that you have the determination in the young men that we could get the first downs when we did. We attempted them. We were 2 for 4 on fourth down, and not as good on third down as we'd like to be, but 3 of 10. But that's because of we were able to execute on first and second downs quite often. And that touchdown that they got at the end of the in the fourth quarter, you know, maybe we should have punted. Maybe we should have. I really felt that we could keep driving and keep the lead because we got the lead at that time, and they were able to run 4 or 5 plays, knock it in. Then here we come driving it back down the field again, and we just don't get the big things when they have to happen. But we look a lot better. If you would have seen us tonight compared to what you had to look at last week against CMA, you'd wonder if we were the same team.
3: Yeah. Well, and it just seems like each week you're getting a little bit better, a little bit better. And like you're saying, that's what you have the regular season for, because the postseason is really what matters. Even though you fell last night to Tippecanoe Valley, that was the first conference opponent of the season. You move forward and see John Glenn this coming week. We will be there for you. John Glenn fell last night to Jimtown, another conference opponent, 20-13. Have you learned anything about John Glenn yet this evening?
4: Well, not that I have had enough time to see if anything against our opponent. They played a couple tough teams, Rensselaer and Jimtown, here, both at home. Now they're going to, you know, it seems like our kids play better when they're at home. I mean, the Pioneer game, we were down to the two-yard line to win that one. We're down under the 5 minutes to go in the game here before Jimtown scores, and we feel we could win that one. And those are against, not Jimtown, sorry, Tippy Valley.
3: Right.
4: So, and both teams, you know, Pioneer's undefeated, and Tippy's only lost one. But you just got to do the things that are necessary. So as long as we're getting better every week, I'll be satisfied with it and take the very positive things that we worked on and go from there. Because, like I said, our defense was phenomenal and how they were able to get downs and distances and force them into situations that they hadn't been in before. Will be good things for us, that's for sure.
3: Well, and let's talk about this. You know, I can tell in your voice that you're explaining this message to the kids, but how are they handling it right now? Because I'm sure a lot of these guys on this team, you know, with the success they've had in the past, they're looking at this saying, man, we're down 0-4. But the way you're saying it is, hey, look at the gains we've made over the last few weeks. What are you kind of seeing in the locker room? Are they getting back ready to go the next day? Have they shown any signs that they're disappointed in themselves, or are they looking confident as always?
4: Well, they got to believe in themselves, and I believe in them, and so does my coaching staff. And so we'll keep trying to get them. I just say when they get that first taste, you know, and really feel what it's like, because they've rode the line with a bunch of, like you're saying, the seniors last year for the 4 years that they went through, set all the records and everything they were, and they were a year behind. So right now, they have to be the leaders, and I look forward to having these seniors keep going. I know nobody's quitting. JV's undefeated. Mm. The 8th grade's undefeated. 7th grade had played a great team in New Prairie that had won a couple of national championships, I believe. So we will see nothing but improvement every day. And that's part of maturation, you know. You got to see, oh, man, you're right, I did do that wrong. I could have done this, or yes, this is something I mixed up. Now, are you going to eliminate it? You're going to not allow it to occur again? That's what we'll see out of these young men, and I believe in them.
3: I've got a quote on the board here, Coach, that my dad always told me growing up, you can only control what you can control.
4: Well, then it's about the same thing. Whatever you could see and have a light on it and find a way not to shut yourself down, but to try to brighten it up, that's what we'll get done here in the next couple weeks.
3: Not to get somber here, Coach, but, you know, last night was the 25th anniversary of 9/11. All of us that were alive at that time, we remember where we were. Where were you, and what's your story from 9/11 25 years ago?
4: Well, that was the early morning. I was back in the we were under construction at Griffith, and my office was back in a closet, basically, in cages. And for some reason, I had the TV on that morning yet, working off the ears, because there wasn't any cable. And somehow, all of a sudden, I saw it, and I thought, well, geez, that can't be true. There's no little plane that's going to run into a building like that. And then by the time you start putting it all together, I let the other people out in the locker rooms and in the classrooms next to me what was going on. It was a very stressful situation to see. At that same time, my son was at West Point, and he was right there in New York, where West Point is, and he didn't get this. It's just that immediately when we found out, I mean, that whole military West Point was ready to roll. I mean, this shows the integrity of our statehood and how positive it can be to get things correct. But you surely don't want to lose 3,000 people to get the point across.
3: No, and I was talking about that with head coach Brett Lambert. It seemed like after that unimaginable loss, we really came together as a country at that time.
4: Well, the people enlisted and people got in on it, and I don't know if that was a wake up call or whatever, but it was definitely something that we'll never forget. And you could just tell even by those people that fought in that plane that was brought down in Pennsylvania. Yeah. That said, you know, they had a quote on the radio I heard today where the one of the men that was in charge of that group that charged the cabin said the Lord's Prayer for about the first four or five phrases, and then said, "That's it, let's go."
3: Yeah,
4: and off they went.
3: Let's roll.
4: That's right. Is that what it said? Let's roll.
3: Let's roll.
4: And that tells you what mind over matter is in America. And I just think that youth will learn from this as they keep getting better. And that's kind of what we try to tell these young guys that are playing football. It's not the end of the world. It's not the only thing they're doing right now. There's other adventures and so forth that they're involved in. But it's a team. It's a group. You have to stand up for what or who we are, and I think that's what something that Knox loyalty, pride, and dedication will come through here in the next couple of weeks.
3: It's always an honor to talk with you, Coach. Thanks for sharing that story. Look forward to catching up with you at practice this week, and we'll see you take on the John Glenn Falcons this coming Friday.
4: We'll be practicing. Don't worry about it. 8:30 Saturday morning here. We'll be going at it.
3: All right, Coach. Enjoy your weekend.
4: Bye-bye.
3: All right, that is head coach of the Knox Redskins, Russ Radke, here on the Saturday Sports Line. You cannot break the American spirit. You can't break the Knox Redskins. We will see them this coming Friday take on the John Glenn Falcons live at 6 Central. Taking a break, coming back, West Central's head coach Mark Hall. He's up next.

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3: 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We now transition to Pulaski County to catch up with West Central Trojan head coach Mark Hall. Big win hosting Lake Station last night, 65-8. Was the final. The Trojans move to 3-1, and we have head coach Mark Hall on the line. Coach, good morning. Big win last night.
5: Yeah, it was a nice team effort. Everyone got a chance to get in there a lot and play a lot of snaps, and everyone executed really well. One of the things that we had discussed throughout the week is that we thought we'd have an opportunity to get the kids in, everyone get a chance to play, and we told them that our standard is still the same. Like, if it's younger guys, older guys, like, we expect the same thing out of everybody where they're on the field. And we were able to see that last night. A lot of good things happened. We have things we need to work on, but a lot of good things took place. Offensively, I think we sent the punt team out once, and we ended up getting a fake punt on it because Lake Station wasn't set up correctly, so we had one of our sides was wide open. And I think it was also a kind of a bad snap as well, or at least a difficult snap that Connor was able to take and get a first down on. And outside of that, offense was really effective. We had a lot of good performances on the night. Rosendo Martinez had a really nice night for us. Connor Heber, our wings, Grant Peter, Brandon Davis, and Caden Gutweinel had really nice runs for us on the night. And then we had able to get two more in there, Ezra Rodriguez and Braxton Melton. They were able to block well for us and get some carries in there. And then Eli Turpin, one of our young fullbacks, was able to get in there and ran some plays really well. And I believe he scored twice last night, but had a really nice night for us. And just overall, a lot of guys got a chance to get in there and play and look really good offensively. Then defensively, outside of a series and a half, it looked really good as well. We were able to limit what Lake Station was doing, but they did have a really nice drive. There would have been their first drive of the game because we kicked off to them, and then they fumbled it, so we got the ball right away. And then the next kickoff, after we had scored, we kicked off into a spot where they had left like a gap in, and we were able to get down there and recover it before they got to it. So we got the ball back-to-back times, and we're able to score quickly. And then they marched down the field on their next possession and made it 16-8 at that point. And then we quickly went down and scored and got it to 22-8. And then I believe that was the score at the end of the first quarter. And then quickly into the second, it was fourth and three or fourth and four. We hand the ball off to Rosendo Martinez, and he took it 44 yards for a touchdown. So then we were up to 30-8 at that point and just kept going. And we had a defensive touchdown tonight as well. That was in the first half. Connor Huger intercepted a pass after Landon Hughes got pressure on the quarterback, and the quarterback just threw it up and happened to be that Connor was right there and was able to run it in for us. And so a lot of good performances offensively, defensively. We had another interception that was almost returned for a touchdown by our younger guys. So it's really nice to see that those guys were able to get pressure on the quarterback as well and perform when their time was called.
3: Man, Coach, and it seems like you guys come out hot right out the gate. Talk about seeing that positive start, you know, on your first drive. I'm sure that's something that you and the varsity starters want to see in any game right out of the get-go.
5: Yeah, and that's something we've discussed a lot this year after our first 2 weeks where both of our first possessions of the game ended in turnovers is that we've got to come out and take care of the football and not do those things, not turn ball over, so we can give ourselves the best opportunities. And when we've done that, good things have happened. And, last 2 weeks we've been turnover free, so hopefully we can take that into next week and continue that as we go through the season. So it is a huge positive for us. So if we can get going faster, it definitely causes the other team to have to try to play catch up. And it always makes things difficult if you're trying to catch up throughout the game. So very pleased. The last 2 weeks we're going to start fast and get things moving quickly. And even the Culver week after we had that first turnover, our next drive we went down and scored. So take out those things, it'd be a lot better. But the kids are improving every week, and that's what we ask of them.
3: You know, Coach, I think it's a positive thing here because we've talked about this exact thing, what I'm going to ask you with head coach Brett Lambert of the North Jets and St. Pierre Blue Jays. Whenever you get the younger guys' opportunities, that is a huge, huge deal because not only are they on the sidelines waiting their turn, but when you get in a game where you're leading quite like this, it gives them an opportunity to get in there and learn at the varsity level, and that just helps your program in the future, I feel like.
5: Yeah, it definitely does. And tonight, when they got in, they were going against, early on, some of the Lake Station's varsity starters. And then Lake Station started rotating some of their younger guys in as well. But our guys, they ran the plays well tonight. They executed offensively. Several of our main plays that we like to run, they were running them really well and getting a lot of yards on them. And then defensively, they did a nice job limiting what Lake Station was trying to do and didn't allow any scores and played really well defensively. It would have been nice to see tackling a little bit lower, but they were getting a lot of people to the ball, which is always a positive to see because that's something we try to stress on defense is having all 11 guys get to the ball. So the younger guys, watching them do that, that was a huge positive.
3: Well, let's talk about moving forward. I know it was in a win like that, it can also be a little tough at times. But the fact that those young guys got in there and they were able to make some things happen, that's a positive to take away. You get back into the Midwest Conference this coming week. This Lake Station game was a non-conference opponent, a 2A school. I will add on that. But you move in next week. You're hosting North Newton, which is an MWC opponent. Talk about preparing for them.
5: Yeah, it's going to be a big game. Everyone that I've talked to so far this year, they've all said that North Newton is a lot better than they were last year. So it is a game that we've got to be definitely ready for, that we've already been mentioning to our kids that this is back in November when we ended last year, they said they wanted to win conference. And we said, this is a big one. It's gotten bigger as the season has gone on because we didn't quite know really what to expect out of North Newton since they got a new coach. But everything that I've heard and seen on film is a huge positive that they've gotten better since last year. So we got to make sure that we're rising to the occasion, and if we really want to win conference, this is the first big hurdle as far as trying to secure that. And hopefully our older guys are going to make sure we have a good week of practice and ready to get after it this week, because it'll be a big weekend. It's our Francisville's Fall Festival weekend, so it's always a big weekend. There's a lot of stuff going on, and there can be distractions, but we already told them tonight that we got to set all that aside and be focused on the game, because that's going to be Friday night. It's going to be a big one. We hope to have a huge crowd and have a very loud cheering section, and hopefully that can propel us to the win and get us to 2-0 in the conference and set us up in good position going forward.
3: You know, I got to ask, Coach, winning three games in a row, especially off that tough loss against Winamac in week one, how's the locker room been at the end of these games? How's the energy from these kids right now?
5: Yeah, it's good. After the Winamac game, we were pretty down. That's a game that we put a lot of emphasis on, and we had opportunities that we didn't take advantage of. So we were down afterwards, but the kids responded. We were a little sluggish, perhaps, to start that Culver game. And then at halftime, we got into them a little bit. And then ever since then, we've been firing on all cylinders, and hopefully we can continue that going. And the kids have been understanding of what we need to accomplish. And I think the big thing is some of them, they thought that just because we lost that game or didn't perform as well as we thought we could have, that our season was kind of like over, and like we got a lot of games to go still, and we try to tell them that and get them to understand that. And I think some maybe compare a little bit to last year and how good of a start we got off to, and that maybe we got off to a great start last year, but at the same time, like, we're off to a good start this year, and getting them to understand that we're doing things just about as well as we did last year. It's just we maybe got a few more breaks, and we're able to capitalize on some things that we in that first game of the year that we didn't do this year. But otherwise, like, we're playing really good football, and in some ways, maybe a little bit better than last year. In some ways, maybe not quite as much. But the kids, they've responded since that, and they've come out to practice, and they've been working hard, and they keep getting better every week.
3: Talk about some guys that you're really excited about. In turn, you know, there are a lot of the similar names with Rosendo Martinez, Connor Huber. We know the leadership role that they have on this team. But talk about some other guys that maybe don't get a lot of the limelight that you've seen some improvement on that you're really happy about right now.
5: Yeah, there's several. Eli Turpin is a kid that's a freshman that is out, that he wasn't eligible for that Winamac game. He didn't have enough practices in yet, and he's been making a lot of strides, and he has scored the last two games now. Keaton Huber, Connor's younger brother, he's our starting right guard, and every game he just keeps getting better and better at everything he's doing. And he also played the second half at middle linebacker tonight and was able to make several plays. So those two guys, definitely as freshmen, have been stepping up a lot. Brandon Davis is another one that has taken a huge step since last year. He's a senior this year, but last year got more varsity time and did some okay things by the end of the year. But so far this year, he's done a lot of really good things. And tonight he had another big play for us. And so it's really nice to see him able to do those things. Ezra Rodriguez is another one that every week keeps getting a little bit better, everything he's doing. And then our offensive line has been playing really well lately. That's with Vincent Gulliban as our left tackle, and Nathan Kimberly as our left guard, and Landon Hughes as our center, and Keaton Huber is our right guard, and then Cameron Sigmund is our right tackle. And those guys have been doing a lot of work to keep getting better every week. And something I tell them every week is that the game starts with you guys. If you guys do what you're supposed to, that makes everyone else's job easier. And we've done that last few weeks. And hopefully we continue to get better. One of the things I told him this week is by this point in the season, our communication up front should be perfect. And I don't know if it quite was yet tonight, but it definitely has been better every week than our first week.
3: Well, Coach, it's always an honor to talk to you. Congratulations on the win. Trojans 3-1. You got to feel good about that. Good luck this coming week against North Newton in the MWC.
5: All right. Thank you. Have a good week.
3: You as well. All right. That is head coach of the West Central Trojans, Mark Hall, here on the Saturday Sports Line. We're going to take a break, come back. Eric Davis, head coach of the Winamac Warriors, is up next.

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7: And we welcome you back to the Saturday Sports Line as we now have an opportunity to transition and talk to Winamac Warrior head football coach Eric Davis. They beat the Cavs last night here on WKVI 32-14. Coach, it was a tight ball game there going into the second half. The Cavs were able to bring it within 6, 20-14. But really, it started on that first play by Lewis Rugg. I mean, my goodness, has he got the wheels, Coach.
8: Yeah, he had a nice game tonight. He really did. As far as offensively goes, without watching the film or anything, I thought he did some really nice things on the field when he had the ball in his hands, for sure.
7: Yeah, absolutely. I know that the Cavs were really knocking on the door there in the third. Talk about that halftime speech. You'd kind of talked with our sports analyst Chris McGowan down there on the field. You're up 7 at that point, and Chris kind of made the point, you know, all coaches are perfectionists. You know, even though you're up by 20-7, you really weren't at least where you wanted to be. There were several things you wanted to clean up in the first half. What was it something you talked about in the halftime break?
8: We made some alignment changes defensively with our front, and that made I think that slowed them down a little bit in the second half. At least it contained some of the runs a little bit better. They didn't break off as many 8-plus yard runs. I think when I go back and look at it, that would be we just talked about that, and we're able to make some adjustments, and I think they were good adjustments. We'll have to go back and watch the film, see what else we could have done, look at some other things.
7: Yeah. And I know the Cavs, they were coming in hot, riding hot, beating Triton last week in a shutout. They were feeling pretty good coming into tonight's game.
8: Yeah, their attitude was good. They played hard. They definitely made it a competitive game for sure. And, we found ways to overcome adversity. We did overcome adversity tonight. I will give us that. Some of it was our own doing, but we did overcome some adversity, yeah.
7: Yeah, absolutely. And we talked about it in the second half. You know, the Cavs were able to bring it within 6, but really the fourth quarter was the story. You guys were really able to pull away. It was 20-14.
8: We were able to reach down inside and really mustered some resiliency, which was really nice to see. We really did have some kids that I think left it all out there on the field, and that's a testament to them. Lucas Perez, I'm sorry.
7: Lucas.
8: Yeah, Cody Wheeler.
7: Big hits.
8: Yeah, they both, I think, left it all out there for sure.

0: you know, Ivan, Cardenas, and you know, Jagger, Terry. You know, they really did. They left. I think they left it all out there. I don't think there's any doubt about that.
1: Yeah, you know, one thing that I thought coming into this game, you know, the Warriors 2-1, you know, feeling pretty good about yourselves. I know last week it wasn't the week you wanted, but we know about Pioneer and them being a really heavy favorite in the Hoosier North Athletic Conference, along with North Judson, Sampier. But, you know, at the end of this fourth week, if you were to if I was to talk to you in July and say, you know, you're going to lose to Pioneer, but at the end of week four, you're going to be 3-1. I feel like you'd take that.
0: Yeah, I think so. I don't think there's any doubt. I think when you come into a program where they've had some struggles, and a program that's had some consistency within their coaching staff for quite some time, it's about, you know, how do you get everyone on board? And we're still emerging in that way. We're not there yet, but you know. Being 3-1 right now, I do think is a testament to our kids' willingness to embrace what we're trying to do. We're not there yet. We've got a ways to go and things to work on for sure. But I think, you know, 3-1, our kids should feel good about that. Now, how we go about it, we got to clean some of those things up for sure.
1: No, go ahead.
0: No, I'm good.
1: No, I was just going to say, you know, one thing that we noticed were the Cavs. They were trying to work the hard count on you guys, and it took you a little bit of time to figure that out.
0: Yeah, like I can't remember what coach I was listening to talk. I was listening to talk about pre, you know, penalties when it's pre or post snap, and how damaging those penalties are, and we had a lot of those tonight. And we just got to clean that up. Yeah, the jumping off sides and the other stuff. We just got to clean that up. It's gonna, you know, we're on week four now, and it flared up again. And we just got to, you know, we got to tighten that up. We got to clean that up because we're a much better team. We got much better kids than that.
1: Yeah.
0: And I think we, you know, the pre and post snap, any penalty that's pre or post snap are just not. It's hard to beat good teams when you have those kinds of things happen.
1: Well, and would be remiss if I didn't bring up, you know, towards the end of the game, you got some situational issues where your guys are wanting to play hard, they're wanting to prove themselves out there, but it just got the better of them, and maybe some chirping was going on, some other things that I'm sure that you're not happy about. I can kind of tell in your voice. I'm sure a lot of people listening would think, boy, he's not very happy after winning big time against Culver. But talk about that a little bit, your opportunity.
0: Well, I'm happy. You know, I told our kids after the game, you got to be, you know, you feel good about a win. We went out, we overcame adversity, we won a game. That's important. Now, cleaning things up, that's got to be at the preface of what we're doing, and we got to move forward, and, you know, we got to get better from here.
1: Yeah, just get sharpened up and understand the situationals. You're a senior or a junior going into late in the game. You got to know we need your leadership for the future. We can't be having issues.
0: Yeah, sure. It's just about, you know, maturing as a team and getting our team ready to be tournament ready.
1: Yeah.
0: And you know, we've made it through the first 3 weeks. Now the middle 3 weeks is going to be about how we get ready for the tournament and cleaning up all the – you know, everything, whether it be assignment issues, the pre-post-snap penalty issues, you know, we had some problems in our kickoff cover tonight. And our PAT team. So we got to clean some of those things up. And that's what the middle 3 weeks of the season,
1: yeah,
0: that's what it's about, is getting tournament ready. And so we'll watch the film and we'll evaluate where we're at and you know, like I said, the kids should be happy. We're 3-1.
1: Yeah.
0: We've made progress, but we're not there yet.
1: Yeah.
0: And so that's really where I'm coming from. I told our kids, you know, you got to be happy about a win.
1: Yep. You'll see the Triton Trojans, another home game this coming Friday. The Trojans, they pick up their first win of the season against South Central last night, 37-6. So a big win for the Trojans, riding in hot, kind of like the Cavs were last night for you. So what are you going to be preparing for? I know it's kind of early right now to see what Triton has, but they've been struggling. That was their first win of the season.
0: Yeah, they must have played well tonight. We saw them on film against Culver last week. You know, they're going to run the ball. They get in gun and do it. Defensively, they run a stack defense. We're same situation. You got a team that experienced success. They're going to come in confident. They're going to come in and execute. They're coach too. And, we got to get ready to play a varsity football game 48 minutes.
1: Yeah, and let's talk about the quarterback play from Xavier Adriano. I thought he played very well, very athletic play on multiple occasions. That triple option there where he'd use Rugg at the last second, pitching it out to him. I mean, his awareness, his situational skills I thought were really good, and him and Rugg play off well, along with Ivan Cardenas.
0: Yeah, there's some plays we made in the option game tonight that we've been working on. And we came out and executed it, so that's a testament to our kids. I mean, we wanted to run Veer more this week, and we certainly did that. We had a lot of success. I think when we go back and look at it, there's only one Veer play that was kind of an issue, but the rest of them were really nice plays. So our positive play percentage on running Veer was really good tonight. And that's you hit it on the head. That's a testament to Xavier. That's a testament to Rugg and Cardenas, and they did a really nice job executing in the Veer play tonight, for sure.
1: Yeah, and I'm glad you brought up Cody Wheeler and also Lucas Perez. They had some big time moments.
0: Yeah. Up front, for sure. I think we lose, or sometimes I don't talk enough about Walker Lovely.
1: Lovely.
0: He's consistent. He's sound, and he's disciplined, and that's a really. You know, that's a really refreshing thing. Consistency, particularly at the center position, is a huge deal. And, of course, Cody, I mean, we count on Cody to do so much for us, right? Mm-hmm. And then Lucas Perez, here's a kid that he's growing over the course of the season. I know over the summer, it was what it was. He came in August, he's really made strides, and he's gained a lot of confidence, and he executes, and he's enjoying himself, and that's important. All those things are very, very important. And then, we have Stonebreaker at tackle, and then this week, Lamer came in and played some tackle as well, and Hank at tight end. So, we did some really nice things on offense tonight, for sure. I think defensively we need to go back and look at some things, particularly early. And but offensively, definitely. We did some nice things tonight.
1: You'll see Triton next week. We talked about that. Then you hit the road 2 weeks in a row. North Miami, that's a long drive south. But then we will see you on October 2nd at Liberty Field in North Judson. So, Coach, I sure do appreciate your time this morning here on the show. And great win last night. And we'll talk down the road.
0: Thank you.
1: All right, that is head coach of the Winnemac Warriors, Eric Davis, here on the Saturday Sports Line. We're going to take a break. Come back. More sports talk on the way.

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4: 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This is the longest-running high school sports show in Indiana, the Saturday Sports Line. It is time to talk about our Tyler Roth WKVI Athlete of the Week from West Central, the cross-country runner Emily Bunger. Emily placed second at the 4:21 run. She has quite the expectations for this season. She's a three-sport athlete at West Central. She talks about her love for West Central, but also her amazing weekend run at the 4:21.
5: I'm with our Tyler Roth WKVI Athlete of the Week, Emily Bunger. Man, Emily, you did such an amazing job at the 4:21 run. Talk about placing second. Was that something that you had in your mind? Did you think that you could achieve that?
6: That was my goal going into it. I was hoping to get top three.
5: Wow, and you ended up getting second overall. Talk about that initial moment when you realized after everyone had finished and that you had finished that you had placed second. What were some of the things going on in your mind, but also what were some of the other teammates telling you after that had happened?
6: I mean, I was pretty excited after I ran, but my main goal when I finished my race was to go cheer my teammates, so I wasn't too focused on how I did. I just wanted to make sure that they were doing well, and I was really proud of my teammates, and they were all telling me good job, and I was telling them good job as well.
5: Yeah, well, let's talk about some of the teammates. Who else on this team do you believe we should know about?
6: The girl team is awesome. Katie, I love running with Katie. She's a great teammate. Mikayla and Chloe, I love running with them too. We have a new teammate, Jocelyn. She's really fun to run with as well. I just really enjoy running with Katie. We run all our practices together, and I just love how well we're doing so far this year.
5: What is it about cross country that you love? I mean, obviously, you gotta love to run, I assume. What is it about cross country that you enjoy?
6: It's definitely my teammates. It's a co-ed sport. I love the boys' team. I love the girls' team. My cousin runs on the boy team. Like, everyone's just, like, friends. There's no drama. And, like, none of us really want to be running, but we're glad that we're just running together.
5: Talk about Coach Glassford. You know, he's so involved here at West Central. Talk about the energy that he brings. What is it something about him that you really appreciate?
6: I really appreciate how Jeremy helps me keep a level-headed. When he knows I'm getting frustrated, Jeremy's there for us. And it's not just Jeremy. We love Coach Q. Coach Q's one of our, like, best friends on the team. And they're just very encouraging. There's never really any negativity coming from the coaches.
5: Well, I know the 4:21 run is one of the big runs early on in the season here as we start school every year. As you move forward here in the rest of the season, what's a goal that you have in mind? It sounds like you're a goal-oriented individual. What's something that you want to achieve for this year's cross-country squad?
6: I would like us to place higher at conference than we have before, and just, I like most of my meets, just be able to go home and be proud of how I did.
5: Tell us your parents' names.
6: Jason and Erica Bunger.
5: and talk about the support system they've been for you.
6: They're a great support system. My mom and my dad are my biggest fans. They both have their own roles when it comes to meet day. My mom makes sure I have everything I need, and she's always cheering me on. And my dad's the one who will be beside me during a race and tell me what I need to know, tell me to keep pushing, tell me if people are tired and how close people are. And then there's also my brother, who's my biggest fan overall. He loves running. He comes to as many meets as he can. He always lights up the world when he's at my meets. And then my grandma, who comes to take photos. And I just love seeing her and love her being there to support me.
5: Yeah, let's talk about upcoming events. I know that things are getting busy here as we get into the postseason just around the corner. Talk about upcoming events and what you and the team are looking forward to.
6: We have our IWU meet this Saturday, which we run pretty early, and I like running early. My goal is to get top 35 because I want a medal. And then we have the Tri-County meet next week, hoping to medal there. And then we also have New Prairie, and I'm hoping to do better than I did last year in New Prairie.
5: Yeah, and I'm sure you see a lot of competitions, a lot of different schools in the area, some bigger schools as well. Talk about some of the competition you've seen. Does that help push you and motivate you to place better? I'm sure when you're running at several of these meets, you're running alongside people that you're, hey, I got to keep up with these individuals. Talk about the competitiveness that you have in continuing to run and push yourself as hard as you can.
6: It definitely helps when we have meets with people who I know who are my speed. Like, we run against Tri-County a lot. I know those girls speeds, and it lets me know that I can run their speeds and I can run with them. And running in big groups of people, of girls who are all struggling and pushing, it's a good like bonding moment. Even though they're from other teams, it just helps everyone finish the race.
5: What other sports do you compete in here at West Central?
6: I play basketball and I run track.
5: And talk about playing basketball. I know the basketball team the last couple of years has had great success. Talk about playing basketball here as well as running track. What is it? You're a three-sport athlete. You know, that's a very busy individual throughout the school year. So the transition from cross country to basketball, I'm sure that, a little change of pace from, running to then playing basketball a little bit. So talk about the other sports and why you compete in those as well.
6: I originally started basketball back in like fourth grade because all my friends did it, and I just enjoy playing with all my friends, and I like playing for Tyson. We always have a good time. I like basketball. And then for track, a lot of my friends don't do track, but I enjoy running, and this year especially, I found out I'm really, really good at hurdles, I guess, and that's been really fun to just see me grow and be able to make it to state for hurdles as well. It's really encouraging.
5: Yeah, that's awesome. What does it mean to Emily Bunger to be a West Central Trojan?
6: Being an athlete in a small community, the fact that there's so much support system, and like I support someone and they support me back, and we're all just kind of one big family who are here just doing something that we enjoy.
5: Talk about competing at state. You know, when you made it there, that had to have been pretty interesting, for track and field this past spring. I know we're here for cross country today, but talk about getting the experience to compete at state. I mean, I'm sure that was pretty awesome.
6: It was definitely crazy because at regionals I placed fifth, and when we went through to see who would be the next qualifying, I did not fall in that bracket. But then one day I was driving home and I got a call from Reed, and she told me that I made the state, and it was just like I didn't think it was true. And then the state itself felt just like a dream. Like, there were so many amazing athletes to watch, and then being able to walk out on and see yourself on the big screen and your time go up there, it was just crazy. It was unreal.
5: Well, Emily, I sure do appreciate your time. Congratulations for being named one of our Tyler Roth WKVI Athletes of the Week.
6: Thank you so much for this interview.
4: Well, I appreciate Emily for her time. Also, thank you to Athletic Director Jeff Messer for helping me set this interview up. 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
5: And we welcome you back to the Saturday Sports Line, the longest-running high school sports show in Indiana, thanks to our very own Harold Welter. Great interview there for our Tyler Roth WKVI Athlete of the Week, Emily Bunger of West Central. Stay tuned to the end of the show. We'll announce our new Tyler Roth WKVI Athlete of the Week. We now transition to Marshall County and catch up with Culver Cavalier football head coach. It's Austin Faust. Coach, you're on the Saturday Sports Line. Tough loss last night. We were, of course, there in Winnemac. Seemed like the energy from your guys was there. Chris McGowan said there was a lot of positives to take away from your Cavs.
6: Yeah, I mean, there was. I thought we played hard. I thought you can't fault our kids' effort. I think standing that on that out there on that field, really before kickoff, kind of had this sense of, you know what, I don't think I'd rather go into battle with any other team than the team I got. And, I left the field thinking the same way, too, as well. We got off to a rough start. Obviously, they scored on the first play, not how we design things. I think some of it was just a little speed issue, right? Just, again, we can't simulate that in practice, especially when you got the coaching staff playing Scout-O. And high school kids are going to be a little faster than what we are, because we're way past our prime, as you got to witness when you came out to practice on Wednesday. But so that took a little bit to get adjusted to their speed. But, we had a heck of a drive. And able to answer. We took time off the clock, and we got to have the lead 7-6, and kind of felt good where we were. It was just defensively, we didn't attack as well as what we did the week before. We were kind of on our heels on some things, and obviously Winnemac's big up front, and they kind of leaned on us a bit at times, but then times when we started playing, we were making plays and things like that. So there was good things that we saw. Obviously, things we got to fix. And, offensively, we just had some drives. We just didn't finish. A couple of things, play calls, I'd like back. But I think, 20-14 in the fourth quarter, we had the ball twice. With a chance to tie or take a lead. And, but if you look on those drives, I think most of those drives, either first or second play, either was a negative play or a penalty. And those are the things that just absolutely kill you, and really killing us right now. And that's the thing. We're going to talk to our guys, kind of sitting on the bus, just kind of thinking, running through process. All right, film on Monday. What are things you want to talk about? And, that's one of the things going to stick out in my mind, where, hey, we have a chance. This is where our mental focus has got to be even better. This is where we got to grit our teeth, dig down, focus, and make sure we're finishing this, not kind of relaxing, because those are big things that could turn around and hurt us.
5: Yeah, when you guys were able to bring it within six there, 20-14 there in the third quarter, Chris and I were thinking, this is right where the Cavs want to be. And then we looked to your sideline, and the confidence was there defensively. You had some great stops where the Warriors were able to really get some big plays in the first half, but there in the third, they were having trouble against your guys on defense.
6: Yeah, Coach Bindy and Coach Kling and Coach Zahner and Coach Dante did a good job of making some adjustments and just kind of settling our guys down. And, hey, this is what we weren't doing well enough. in the first half, and our kids did a good job of doing that and making those adjustments. And like I said, there was, you know, that third quarter kind of thing. We scored. We put together a long drive again out of the quarter, scored. You know, it was kind of a blood in the water kind of type thing. We just, you know, just didn't take enough advantage of it. Right? We got to get both of our units playing well at the same time, right? It's kind of like, all right, offense plays well here, and then defensively, maybe we don't play as well, or, you know, give up a long play, that kind of thing. So we just got to, again, grow from this, continue getting better. And, you know, I think our kids, again, I think our belief got better too as well. That's something Coach Zahner, you know, talked to the kids at the end of the game about. You know, when we started believing, you know, that we could play and things like that, we started making plays. So some of that with the young team is just understanding that mentality and things. And, you know, we got a really good leadership in Drake Zorich and leading guys in the right way. And I thought we grew up as a team. I thought, you know, some of the chippiness and how the kind of game got, you know, maybe there's us of old where we're getting involved in that. And that was a huge growth to see. It's for our kids to kind of walk away from that, not get involved in that, and, you know, not, you know, self-inflict us with any penalties.
5: Yeah, we definitely thought that Zach Zahner, he's growing up in front of us right there on the football field, did a great job dealing with the many options that he has to choose from. Brian Bush stepped up again. We've seen him play really good football for you guys. And then defensively, we kept calling out Colton Falk's name. I mean, he's been playing good for you along with Drake Zorich as well, like you said.
6: Yeah, no, I thought Zach, for a sophomore, you know, this is his fourth varsity football game, I thought he did a lot of good stuff. You know, he's not turning the ball over. You know, he had one interception, but that should go down as a coach's interception because that was just a terrible play call by me. And that's one of those that I'm going to have trouble, you know, getting rid of and getting out of my mind, right? It was tough to sleep last night because of it. You know, it was one definitely want back, but no, I thought he did a lot of good things, extended some plays with his feet, and you know, we had some balls that were right there too as well. You know, some kind of 50-50 balls that hopefully, you know, as the year goes on, we bring those down and they go our way. And Bushy, I mean, you know, he just runs hard, just comes at you, and you feel good when he gets the ball that he's gonna, you know, he's gonna fall forward and get you yards. And then Colton Falk, we moved him to D line last couple of weeks, and he's very, very impactful there. You know, there was a drive towards the end of the game in the fourth. It might have been the drive that John Carr had his interception. They were kind of rolling on us here a little bit, and we're shouting out to, you know, Colton, saying, hey, you know, 74, we need one here. You know, come get a play for us, change the momentum. And very next play, he got a tackle for loss. You know, things like that he's capable of doing for us. And then obviously, you know, Drake's been all over the field for us. There's a lot of things that we wanted to call based on formations, and he was making sure we're into that, getting guys in the right spots and things. So, again, just, you know, just proud of our guys. You know, like we told them, you know, we want to not be close, right? We want to be the ones that are, you know, celebrating at the end of the game, and that's what we got to do. We just got to keep getting better and learn how to finish and put it all together.
5: I'm glad you mentioned John Carr. He had some great plays last night as well, and he's just a really good athlete for you guys. You mentioned that interception, but he also had some good runs for you too.
6: Yeah, John's the last 2 weeks, he's put together some really nice games for us. I thought he ran the ball really well last week at Triton, and obviously had a big, you know, 95-yard touchdown on a pick six for us that helped turn the game. And obviously, we, you know, we joked when he got his today, he didn't quite have the same wheels that he had, but, you know, against Triton when he had his last night. But he ran the ball hard too as well, and I thought Braylon Jackson ran the ball hard for us too, and then. What kind of opened some things up in the second half was Winamax's adjustment was pretty much, hey, we're going to put Wolford, and he's going to be keying, you know, seven. So where seven goes, their seven's going. And we kind of used that to our advantage in that third quarter to where we could get Bushy going. And he was able to pop one for a touchdown there to, you know, bring us within six. And, you know, Braylon understood that. He knew that. And again, he sold his fakes to help, you know, kind of block that guy by selling a fake. And again, we did some really good things. It's just the consistency part, just part of that mental toughness of, hey, I'm on the field every play. I know it. I'm going to be tired, but I I can play every single play. I can't let up. You know, this is the time I, you know, take a play off. Who knows what may happen. And, you know, that's some of the things that we're still kind of getting through with a young team.
5: Yeah, talk about the end of the first half there. You guys had the opportunity to potentially score there, called the timeout late with about 95 seconds to go in the second quarter. And Chris was thinking, you know, this is the chance that the Cavs could have to get points on the board, go into the half 20-14, get the ball to start the third. You guys actually, you know, had that opportunity. It just didn't go your way.
6: Yeah. Glad you want me to revisit that. Just a terrible play call by me. Something I thought maybe we could hit Bush out of the backfield, and yeah, we just didn't execute it as well. But that was kind of on me. We kind of switched something that really we hadn't done too much, and so that was just one of those that it should be a coach's interception, and I pulled the guys. That's 100% on me. That's a terrible call. We just didn't get points on that, right? That's one, again, you want back. Again, tried to take a shot to Bush. Their kid made a good play along the sidelines. It was close to being in and out, kind of a 50-50 call. And, they said he got a foot in before he went out of bounds. And, luckily, though, we were able to get a stop, right? It didn't turn into points for them either, and get off the field and gave us, you know, a chance to obviously get the ball back in the third quarter after they kicked off to us. And, you know, thankfully we were able to go down and score.
5: Yeah, you know, Chris even mentioned, I forget when it was, but he was even thinking after you guys had scored one of the touchdowns, go for the onside kick. You guys ended up trying it. It just didn't go the 10 yards. But, man, if it did, I think it would have caught the Warriors off guard.
6: Yeah, I think so. We got a freshman kicker in Bentley Van Horn, and, you know, he's done an awesome job for us. And, you know, he's got a little bit of a soccer background. And, you know, on Thursday nights, we kind of put the ball around and move it around and kick it around. And, you know, he does a really good job. And that was just one where he just kind of mishit it. I think it was kind of one of those situations where, you know, if you're watching me play golf, it was kind of one of those, right, where your head goes up and you're trying to see where the ball is, and then you look and the ball is about 2 feet in front of you, kind of thing. He just didn't keep his head down on it. He's a very good kicker for us, and we've been doing extra points, and he's been good on his extra points, and he's got a leg that if we do need to put it back there, he can. We just kind of liked the way that they were lining up and kind of letting us get them out leveraged a little bit and not having all the guys up on the 50. We just wanted to kind of take a shot. And, then we kicked another one where we kind of popped up, and our return's been good so far as, making sure that we're getting down and staying in our lanes. We kind of want to flip the field a little bit, especially when we had the momentum to bring it within six. It gives us a chance to keep them down there and then hopefully have them punt the ball and kind of win the field position battle.
5: All right, we move forward, Coach. It's going to be an interesting next four games in a row here. You are hosting North Judson St. Pierre next week. We know about the Jays. We talked with head coach Brett Lambert in the last hour. They are playing very good football. Then you'll host Cassett on the 25th, and then you're at Pioneer at the Pit on October 2nd. So these three next conference games are huge. It all starts against the Jays, and they're just playing really good football right now. How does a coach like yourself and the coaching staff prepare for a week like this? This is going to be a tough one.
6: Yeah, I mean, obviously, it goes without saying, but North Judson has been the premier program in Northern Indiana for the last how many years. Coach Lambert and the staff's got them rolling. Last season they had a little bitter taste in the mouth, and you could kind of tell that we saw them in Purdue and then hearing some things in the summer and kind of listened to Coach Lambert and other coaches talk that they really liked their team and what they had. And obviously, I mean, look at their games. I mean, they're dominating people. They're playing very, very, very well. What we're going to have to obviously do, like we told our kids, we just got to keep getting better. I mean, there's no other thing we can do. There's no secret sauce, secret formula. Just keep getting better. And, these are the games that, again, I've as a competitor always enjoy, because there's nobody out there, that's given us a chance, right? I mean, there's not one single person that's going to pick and think, we're going to win a football game, and we have nothing to lose. You know, we're going to go out there on our home field. We're going to play a football game. And, you know, if we start making plays and doing things right, then the pressure starts kind of melting on the other side. And, you know, it gets to getting bigger and bigger and bigger. And again, those are the games, the fun ones where, you know, you just get to go out and play, right? I mean, you're playing with house money, and obviously it's a very good football team. You know, our schedule gets tough here to end the season going into week 10, but, you know, this is something where if you're going to want to do what you want to do in the postseason things, I mean, you know, we talked about it at Papa Farms. Pretty much our whole schedule is in our conference, and who we play is in our sectional. So, you know, you're going to have to, you know, if you want to win a sectional, it's going to go probably through Judson. So, you know, we know that to do that, we're going to have to play a very, very good football game. We're going to have to obviously be physical, match their physicality. That's, you know, what Judson's known for. And then, you know, they got athletes everywhere. They got, you know, they got guys that can take it to the house. They got guys that can run you over. You know, they got a lot of good things that's going to put a lot of challenges for us. But, you know, again, we like where our team is. We continue to grow. We're hoping that, you know, we're seeing that growth and good things can happen. And you know what? Let's just go shock the world.
5: I have a quote here on the board this morning. It's one of my favorite quotes. My dad always told me growing up, you can only control what you can control.
6: Yep. I mean, that's 100%. I mean, that's what, you know, we tell our kids, you know, again, what control the controllables, right? And again, the only thing we can do is show up Monday, go to work, show up Tuesday, go to work, Wednesday, show up and go to work, Thursday, go to work, and then Friday, go play a football game and, you know, let it all kind of hang out and see what happens, right? And that's the thing that I think our kids are figuring out, that, you know, what we got to do to get better is be at practice, work hard, give effort, understand our assignments, things like that. And again, we're seeing that growth. I mean, again, you know, don't like moral victories and things, but there's some things that we did, you know, very well tonight. You know, I thought our kids played hard. I thought our kids played physical. So, we just got to keep doing that stuff and again, tackle a little bit better, and then finish drives offensively.
5: Coach, it's always good to see you and the gang last night. I appreciate your time. As always, it means a lot. Good luck in preparation against the Jays, and we'll talk next Saturday.
6: Yeah, sounds good, Mitch. We appreciate all the coverage you guys gave us this week and, you know, for the call last night.
5: Absolutely. Talk soon. All right, that is head coach of the Culver Cavaliers, Austin Faust, here on the Saturday Sports Line. We're going to take a break and come back. More sports talk on the way.

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11: It's time now for Where Are They Now? A look back at more than a half century of local high school sports coverage on Kankakee Valley Broadcasting's WKVI. Now let's meet one of the local high school sports figures from more than 50 years of WKVI sports and find out, where are they now?
12: Well, as we look back on more than a half century of broadcasting high school sports in the Kankakee Valley here on WKVI, our guest is Lance Kruger, a 2010 graduate of West Central High School, and we call this segment, Where Are They Now? So, Lance, where are you now, and what are you doing?
13: Thanks, Harold. I am now in central Indiana, in Avon, living outside of Indianapolis with my wife, Renee, and two young boys who are also sports obsessed, our 6-year-old Pierce and 3-year-old Knox. For work now, I got my PharmD, my Doctor of Pharmacy degree from Purdue University, and I'm using that now in the area of research and development with a pharmaceutical company where I lead the medical department for ultra-rare medicine. So working with physicians all across the United States as they do their best to treat pediatrics and the pediatrics that hopefully make it to adulthood who have been born with ultra-rare metabolic diseases. So pretty rewarding work, very abstract, but utilizing my pharmacy degree to its fullest.
12: Was this the kind of career that you had foreseen when you went to college?
13: Absolutely not. At first I wanted to be a teacher and a basketball coach, and my mom, Janet, she's a teacher, or a retired teacher now, and she said, maybe you should look into something else, and I took an aptitude test, and number one, it said professional athlete, and well, you can't really study to be a professional athlete, I guess. So number two was pharmacist, so I went to school to be a pharmacist, thinking I would take over at Fagan in Francisville or one of the other locations in Northwest Indiana. But while I was in school, CVS bought out Fagan Pharmacy and closed a lot of those locations. So I was like, well, what else is out there? And after doing some research with a professor of mine, I fell in love with the research process and sought out a career in the pharmaceutical industry. And it's been a journey so far, but it's been a very fulfilling career with a lot of benefits as far as work-life balance and an opportunity to really impact patients in a different way that I ever envisioned, and not something that I was exposed to at all when living in Francisville.
12: Well, going back to your playing days at West Central High School, you played a lot of basketball. You led the team in scoring your junior and senior year. You led the team to a conference championship in your senior year. And you just played a lot of basketball for Brian Heimlich. And going back to those years, Lance, of all the games you played in, what's the one that stands out in your mind now, all these years later, more than any other?
13: Well, I think there's two games, one on a personal level when everything is going right and really signified kind of the transition from my freshman and sophomore year where I had an opportunity to be an underclassman on the varsity team. And then after graduation, a lot of seniors, my junior first game, I had one of those games where everything was falling in. And ended up with my career high of 30 points. But unfortunately, that season didn't turn out the way we had hoped. It's probably our worst team season overall. But that kind of set the stage, I think, for the success we had our senior year. So that's one game that really stands out. The other one was when, unfortunately, Brian Heimlich was in a pretty bad car accident. I believe this was my sophomore year. I think his first day out of the hospital, we played Winamac, and assistant coach Tyson Mellon was coaching us that game because Coach Heimlich couldn't be there. And we beat Winamac. It was probably a little bit closer than it should have been. But after the game, we all hopped in each other's vehicles and drove over to Coach Heimlich's house in Monon and delivered the tomahawk to him. So that was probably the other game that, 16 years, I guess that one would have been 18 years later, really stands out to me as well.
12: Well, you were fortunate because you had some pretty outstanding teammates to play with in those years, didn't you?
13: Yeah, absolutely. I mean, coming in my freshman year and sophomore year, whether it was Jordan Stevens, Jesse Weitrich, Travis Neuse, and Brad Elston was probably more of a teammate for me on the baseball field, but he also played basketball as well. So that class certainly, my first 2 years, and then junior and senior year, my classmates, Taylor Fairchild and Trevor Nelson, along with underclassmen Alex Charzan, Aaron Hines, Jake Smidler, Dalton Powell. It was a really fun group. People ask me now, like, oh, you must have been a center or something playing basketball in rural Indiana. I was like, no, our whole starting lineup was about 6'3", with the exception of our center, who was Spencer Dobson, I think, my senior year. And he was 6', our shortest guy was actually our center, and
12: yeah.
13: Alex Yagi as well. So we were fortunate to have some size across the board on those teams, maybe playing positionless basketball in some ways before it was in vogue the way it is now.
12: Growing up there in the Francisville area, and as you played in high school, Lance, who were some of the people who were like your role models or those who helped you be successful in athletics?
13: Yeah, I mean, I think first and foremost would be my parents, Ron and Janet. And it wasn't something where they, pushed me into sports. It's something where I probably pulled them along more than anything. But my mom was a former elite athlete, so I think she kind of understood my competitive drive. So she was certainly one encouraging me to, do my best. Both of them, my mom and dad, hauling me around to practice to feed my enthusiasm for sports, and it's something I'm trying to emulate with my children as well, where letting their enthusiasm lead the way, but supporting them in whichever way they want to go, which right now is with soccer with our 6-year-old, because that's not a sport that I played, but it's one I'm trying to learn now. And then, in my, thinking back to middle school and high school, outside of my coaches, I'd say, a couple of my teammates certainly, encouraged me and helped me to be a better player, especially Jordan Stevens, Travis Neuse, I mentioned them, and Jesse Weitrich. When I was in sixth grade, I was the manager for their eighth grade team, and who knew those practices in middle school would then, set the foundation and help us build chemistry then going into my freshman year, where I was fortunate to get a chance to play with them as well on the basketball field or basketball court. So, they perhaps don't realize it, but looked up to them as well. And that encouraged me. And then even before them, when I was in elementary school, middle school, I remember for my fifth birthday party, we had the whole basketball team out. And somewhere in my closet in my parents' house, I have a basketball signed by, I think, the 1998, West Central team somewhere. I don't remember all those guys, but I know Todd Kabrick was one of them. I think he works with my brother at Caterpillar now.
12: Yeah.
13: There are a couple Metzger boys on that team as well. Maybe a Ledford as well. All the names from West Central over the years, but as a 5 or 6-year-old, I certainly looked up to them, and that kind of inspired me to want to be on that court when I got into high school as well.
12: We're talking with Lance Kruger, a 2010 graduate of West Central High School, here in our Where Are They Now segment, and we'll be back to continue our conversation after this time out.
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12: Our guest is Lance Kruger, a 2010 graduate of West Central High School. Let me ask you this, Lance. What did you gain from being a high school athlete that has helped you be so successful in life?
13: I think the biggest thing is the relationships that I've built, and the ability to build those relationships and communicate with a number of different people. And in my job today, that's something I do on a daily basis, whether I'm speaking with a researcher or a physician or a marketing marketing expert for our company. Being able to relate and interact with them, that has been one of the things that's been perhaps the most important from high school sports. And those friendships, whether it's my own team or other teams, I feel like I can run into those guys and pick up, 15 years later, just like it was yesterday, from wherever we left off. It wasn't just, the West Central athletes that I've talked about, but one of my good friends now, living here in the same area, is Ryan Abbott from Winnemac. And actually, my final, somewhat formal basketball league was playing with him up here in the Indianapolis area. But outside of those relationships, sports and participating in athletics has taught me a lot about staying committed, working hard, even when, times may get tough. 6 a.m. cross country practice wasn't the most fun, but it's something that I had committed myself to do, and it's something I kept doing, and it paid off in the end. Staying in shape, staying active, as important as it was for athletics, it's perhaps even more important now as I'm in my mid-30s as well. Can't quite get out of bed at the same vigor every morning, but do my best to get to the Y and stay active. But that hard work and work ethic that was instilled in me through playing 3 sports is transferable to any discipline. Pharmacy school wasn't necessarily easy; required a lot of dedication and commitment. And I think those values and attributes that I'd practiced through many years of athletics was imperative to me being successful in college and then in my career as well. And things don't always go my way. I mentioned our junior year playing basketball, record wise didn't turn out the way that I think we would have wanted it, but continuing to work hard, develop our skills, and stay the course instead of giving up, that happens in life all the time as well, whether that's looking for a new opportunity, hoping for a promotion, continuing to do the best that you can, and success will follow. And success sometimes looks a little bit different for everyone in every circumstance, but enjoying the moments that you have with the teammates you have, same can apply to what I'm doing now. Enjoying the success I have with the coworkers that I have, or the friends outside of work as well.
12: Finally, what advice would you give to the young athletes out there who may be listening, who would like to have the kind of success that you had? What advice would you give to those, let's say, middle schoolers?
13: Yeah, I think a couple of things would be thank your parents for

0: Well, I think the most important thing is to have fun, but also don't let a loss or not making a team discourage you. Because regardless, having fun is most important, and do it with people that you love and people that you want to have in your life, because some of those friendships are going to stay with you forever. So I think that's the other thing as well, is to not just focus on your skill development, but also your development relationally with other athletes, with coaches. One thing I don't think I appreciated as much when I was an athlete is that my coaches were not that much older. They seemed your coaches in high school seem a lot older, and then fast forward 15 years and we're kind of in the same stage of life as my former coaches. And I coached youth baseball while I was in college as well, and I'm seeing the athletes on those teams getting married, having kids of their own. I'm like, I feel like I'm in the same boat. But when you think about it, six to 10 years seems like a lot in high school and middle school, but you get into the adult world and that's not much of a difference in age as well. So that's what I would say to young athletes today, is to focus on having fun, staying involved, first and foremost. Secondly, don't get discouraged or hang your head with every loss, or if you don't make a team or an all-star team. And then third, do sports with people you love and want to be around, and do your best to maintain those relationships, not only with your teammates, but coaches as well.
1: Lance, thanks so much for taking time and visiting with us and reminiscing with us about some of the really exciting days of Trojan sports back in those days. And we appreciate that, and we want to congratulate you on your professional success. And I think you're the epitome of the situation where it doesn't matter how big the community is that you come from, or how small the community is you come from. It's what you got inside, and you have really shown that it doesn't matter where you came from. It matters where you're at and where you're going.
0: Well, thanks, Harold. I really appreciate it, and love being on today.
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4: Time now for our Tyler Roth WKVI Athlete of the Week, given in memory of Tyler Roth, a 2001 graduate of Winnemac High School who died as a result of an auto accident 1 week after his high school graduation. His legacy of hard work, outstanding citizenship, artistic success, and super athletic performance lives on with this award, given every week to outstanding student athletes from the 8 schools in the Kankakee Valley. Today's award is brought to you by Web Printing and JT Shirt Shack in Winnemac, and we'll tell you who's earned the Tyler Roth WKVI Athlete of the Week after this word from Web Printing.
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4: Our Tyler Roth WKVI Athlete of the Week for this week is Jabin Hines, a member of the soccer team at Winnemac Community High School. Jabin set the career assist record for the Warriors this past week in their 6-2 win over the Peru Tigers. He is up to 35 career assists and counting, as he will continue to extend his career mark this season. We congratulate Jabin Hines, our Tyler Roth WKVI Athlete of the Week. Jabin will receive a certificate and history of the award to commemorate his achievement and will also be a future guest on the Saturday Sports Line. He will be eligible for our Tyler Roth WKVI Athlete of the Year award later this spring, which carries with it a plaque and a college scholarship compliments of WKVI.

and the family of Tyler Roth. The Tyler Roth WKVI Athlete of the Week is brought to you by Web Printing and JT Shirt Shack in Winnemac. I'll make sure to get with Mr. Hines this week. As that wraps up another Saturday Sportsline in the books, we so appreciate all of our listeners and sponsors who help continue this amazing tradition every Saturday at 9 a.m. Eastern, 8 a.m. Central throughout the school year. The longest running high school sports show in Indiana continues. This coming week on Friday, we will see the Knox Redskins host the John Glenn Falcons. We will be going live at 7 Eastern, 6 Central here on WKVI for Week 5 Indiana high school football action. I'll make sure to get to practice, catch up with Coach Radke, see how things are going for the Redskins. Always follow us on all of our social media sites on Instagram and Twitter at WKVI FM Sports and on Facebook at Sports to the Max for all of our sports content. All right, you enjoy the rest of your weekend. I'm Mitch Columbi. The tradition continues.

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You've been listening to the Saturday Sports Line with sports director Mitch Columbi and sports analyst Chris McGowan.

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1: News. I'm Paul Stevens. President Trump in Ireland for talks about trade and economic concerns.
2: We heard the president wrap up those remarks at the U.S. ambassador's residence and really speaking to a multitude of different topics, especially trade tensions and the relationship between the U.S. and Ireland.
1: Fox says Alex Hogan in Dublin. Mr. Trump set to watch some of the Irish Open golf tournament on a course that he owns, of course, off the Atlantic coast. A man is arrested in Jackson, Mississippi in the hanging death of a young black mother of four. The suspect ID'd as Jacques Ratliff.
3: Our investigators will continue to examine the evidence, follow leads, continue to conduct interviews, pursuing any additional information.
1: Jackson Police Chief Rochelle Brackney, the 29-year-old victim, Taisha Fortune, found dead August 3rd, hanging in the backyard of a property in Jackson. 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
5: A day that's hard to forget for Americans. You're listening to Network Indiana. I'm Jarrett Lewis. 25 years ago Friday, Islamic terrorists carrying out the deadliest attack in U.S. history, killing nearly 3,000 people. Ryan Hedrick reports.
6: Nothing's ever by accident. That's the attitude that Ted Woski, former special agent in charge of Indianapolis's office during the September 11th attacks, remembers thinking as he watched the first plane hit and then the second.
7: Now, the initial reports coming out thought it was a small plane, and then once you heard it was a jet, you knew it was not an accident.
6: The FBI invited Woski back for a Friday ceremony to honor those killed during 9/11 and to renew their commitment and never forget why they do this work. Ryan Hedrick, Network Indiana.
5: Ceremonies also happening at the Indianapolis International Airport on Friday. There's a memorial to recognize Indiana first responders,
8: including the 62 members of Indiana Task Force 1 who assisted at New York's Ground Zero.
5: That's Megan Carrico, Senior Director of Public Affairs at the airport. Indianapolis International has hosted the ceremony since 2009. At the Indianapolis Motor Speedway, folks from Indiana Sports Corp and all the professional sports teams in Indy honor those people who lost their lives with a remembrance walk around the track. Indiana is opening new one-stop shop locations in Fayette, Franklin, and Henry counties to assist residents affected by the severe weather and flooding from August. Governor Mike Braun said these locations will help those most in need with plenty of resources from the state and federal level. Residents can visit the locations during specified hours and are encouraged to bring a valid state ID. And Indiana football coach Kurt Cignetti talking about some of the goals he has for today's matchup with Howard. He spoke to Don Fisher this week on Inside Indiana Football.
9: This week's all about us improving and developing. And it's not so much the score. Can the defense get off the field? You know, can we run the ball better? Is the quarterback satisfied?
5: In other games, Purdue has Wake Forest and West Lafayette, and Notre Dame takes on Rice at home. I'm Jarrett Lewis. You're listening to Network Indiana.
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15: From the Tri-County Weather Center, Roger Davis on Vinyl Gold 99.3. 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This afternoon, sunny with a high near 78. Tonight, mostly clear with a low around 56. Labor Day brings sunny skies with a high near 80. Tomorrow night, partly cloudy with a low around 58. Tuesday will be mostly sunny with a high near 86. Currently, it's 78 and clear. I'm Roger Davis. For your local forecast 24/7, visit WKVI.com.
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1: I'm Pam Puso. The Iran war and trade tensions, some of the topics touched on by President Trump, who is in Ireland.
2: Trump met with Ireland's president, Catherine Colonna, and the Taoiseach of the Prime Minister, Micheál Martin. The president wading into one of Ireland's most politically sensitive questions, telling the press he would love to see Irish reunification.
1: That's Fox's Alex Hogan in Dublin. When asked about the war with Iran, the president said it will work out fine. Fox's Trey Yingst is on an aircraft carrier.
3: We are on the USS George Washington in the Arabian Sea, the area of operation for CENTCOM right now in the war against Iran. And there has been quite a bit of activity. Last night, we saw nighttime operations of jets taking off.
1: The president predicting the war could end after the midterm elections. 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
6: On Friday and every day, you're listening to Network Indiana. I'm Jarrett Lewis. A common message and one that is still true today. Never forget, FBI Indianapolis Special Agent in Charge Timothy O'Malley leading a ceremony Friday morning to honor 9/11 victims and first responders.
7: We don't remember, we don't understand that there are these threats in the world. And for the young folks in our country who maybe weren't alive at that time or very young, I would say that take a close look at the world.
6: O'Malley says the FBI continues working to fight violent crime while agents across the country remain focused on terrorist threats. The Indianapolis International Airport holding its annual ceremony to honor those who died on 9/11 in 2001.
8: 25 years ago today, at 8:46 a.m., the first hijacked aircraft crashed into the North Tower of the World Trade Center in New York City.
6: The airport's assistant manager, Jeff Blackburn, that same morning, three more planes had crashed, one into the World Trade Center South Tower, another into the Pentagon, and one more in a field in Pennsylvania. Indiana is opening new one-stop shop locations across the state. Starting next week, there will be places for storm and flood victims to go in Fayette, Franklin, and Henry counties. Governor Mike Braun made that announcement on Friday. There are one-stop shops already available in Delaware, Madison, Marion, Porter, and Wayne counties. And week two is underway in college football. Purdue is a three-point underdog to Wake Forest at Ross-Ade Stadium today. Head coach Barry Odom.
9: If you look at all 12 games and you look at it, you get overwhelmed. You know, just look at it one at a time. You know, after Saturday, there'll be plenty of work that is waiting on us.
6: Purdue took down Indiana State last week to open up the season. Kickoff for their game today is at noon. At the same time, IU faces Howard at home as heavy favorites, 50 points or more. Then at 3:30, Notre Dame will host Rice and South Bend. All three squads are looking to start the 2026 season 2-0. I'm Jarrett Lewis. 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
17: From the Tri-County Weather Center, Roger Davis on Vinyl Gold 99.3. 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Today, partly sunny with a high near 86. Tonight, partly cloudy with a low around 63. Looking ahead to Sunday, a chance of showers and thunderstorms. mostly sunny with a high near 79. Sunday night brings a slight chance of showers and thunderstorms, partly cloudy with a low around 50. Currently it's 66 and clear. I'm Roger Davis. For your local forecast 24/7, visit WKVI.com.
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4: I'm Pam Puso. The Iran war and trade tensions, some of the topics touched on by President Trump, who is in Ireland.
5: Trump met with Ireland's president, Catherine Colonna, and the Taoiseach of the Prime Minister, Micheál Martin. The president wading into one of Ireland's most politically sensitive questions, telling the press he would love to see Irish reunification.
4: That's Fox's Alex Hogan in Dublin. When asked about the war with Iran, the president said it will work out fine. Fox's Trey Yingst is on an aircraft carrier.
6: We are on the USS George Washington in the Arabian Sea, the area of operation for CENTCOM right now in the war against Iran. And there has been quite a bit of activity. Last night, we saw nighttime operations of jets taking off.
4: The president predicting the war could end after the midterm elections. 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
13: On Friday and every day, you're listening to Network Indiana. I'm Jarrett Lewis, a common message and one that is still true today. Never forget, FBI Indianapolis Special Agent in Charge Timothy O'Malley leading a ceremony Friday morning to honor 9/11 victims and first responders.
14: We don't remember, we don't understand that there are these threats in the world. And for the young folks in our country who maybe weren't alive at that time or very young, I would say that take a close look at the world.
13: O'Malley says the FBI continues working to fight violent crime while agents across the country remain focused on terrorist threats. The Indianapolis International Airport holding its annual ceremony to honor those who died on 9/11 in 2001.
15: 25 years ago today, at 8:46 a.m., the first hijacked aircraft crashed into the North Tower of the World Trade Center in New York City.
13: The airport's assistant manager, Jeff Blackburn, that same morning, three more planes had crashed, one into the World Trade Center South Tower, another into the Pentagon, and one more in a field in Pennsylvania. Indiana is opening new one-stop shop locations across the state. Starting next week, there will be places for storm and flood victims to go in Fayette, Franklin, and Henry counties. Governor Mike Braun made that announcement on Friday. There are one-stop shops already available in Delaware, Madison, Marion, Porter, and Wayne counties. And week two is underway in college football. Purdue is a 3-point underdog to Wake Forest at Ross-Ade Stadium today. Head coach Barry Odom.
16: If you look at all 12 games and you look at it, you get overwhelmed. You know, just look at it one at a time. You know, after Saturday, there'll be plenty of work that is waiting on us.
13: Purdue took down Indiana State last week to open up the season. Kickoff for their game today is at noon. At the same time, IU faces Howard at home as heavy favorites, 50 points or more. Then at 3:30, Notre Dame will host Rice and South Bend. All three squads are looking to start the 2026 season 2-0. I'm Jarrett Lewis. 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
23: 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Today, partly sunny with a high near 86. Tonight, partly cloudy with a low around 63. Looking ahead to Sunday, a chance of showers and thunderstorms. Mostly sunny with a high near 79. Sunday night brings a slight chance of showers and thunderstorms. Partly cloudy with a low around 50. Currently it's 66 and clear. I'm Roger Davis. For your local forecast 24/7, visit WKVI.com.
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26: Turning now to funeral arrangements. 84-year-old Mary Louise Healy of North Judson passed away August 31st. Services will be scheduled at a later date. Arrangements have been entrusted to O'Donnell Funeral Home for 84-year-old Mary Louise Healy of North Judson. 71-year-old Gary McKinney of Pulaski passed away September 3rd. Visitation will take place from noon to 2 p.m. Eastern Time today, Saturday, September 12th, at Frayne Mortuary in Winnemac, with memorial services scheduled to begin at 2 p.m. Memorial contributions may be made to Boy Scout Troop Number 229 or Pulaski County 4-H Fair Board. Cremation arrangements have been entrusted to Frayne Mortuary in memory of 71-year-old Gary McKinney of Pulaski. Remember, you can find complete obituary information online at WKVI.com.
27: 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Currently paying a 50-cent positive basis for soybeans delivered through the weekend. Call with questions 574-566-2113. A lot of red on the screen here, but again, it is USDA report day, so the close could be like this, could be worse than this, could be better. Could be spectacular. Who knows at this point? What we do know is that USDA releasing today the supply and demand report. Expectations are some kind of shift in corn yield. The question is, whatever number they print, is it going to be enough for the trade or not enough or whatever? Less likely to see some major changes in beans, but the question here is on demand. There's probably no changes to the balance sheet that are going to be really long-term positive. The market's just shedding risk ahead of the report. I'm Ryan Martin.
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0: 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Today, partly sunny with a high near 86. Tonight, partly cloudy with a low around 63. Looking ahead to Sunday, a chance of showers and thunderstorms. Mostly sunny with a high near 79. Sunday night brings a slight chance of showers and thunderstorms. Partly cloudy with a low around 50. Currently, it's 66 and clear. I'm Roger Davis. For your local forecast 24/7, visit WKVI.com.
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1: I'm Paul Stevens. President Trump in Ireland for talks about trade and economic concerns.
2: I'm pleased to say that Ireland is now the sixth largest source of foreign direct investment in the United States, with nearly $392 billion invested in 2025.
1: The president also catching some of the Irish Open golf tournament being held at a course that he owns. Meantime, leaders from China, Russia, and Iran, others meeting in India this weekend.
3: This is a summit of the so-called BRICS countries, a group of 11 nations, some of which are historically or currently adversarial to the United States. The host is India, whose leader hopes to stabilize relations with China. Big issues on the agenda include Iran's conflict with the U.S. and the effective closure of the Strait of Hormuz.
1: Fox's Jonathan Savage. 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
5: 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Today, partly sunny with a high near 86. Tonight, partly cloudy with a low around 63. Looking ahead to Sunday, a chance of showers and thunderstorms. Mostly sunny with a high near 79. Sunday night brings a slight chance of showers and thunderstorms. Partly cloudy with a low around 50. Currently, it's 66 and clear. I'm Roger Davis. For your local forecast 24/7, visit WKVI.com.
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1: I'm Paul Stevens. President Trump in Ireland for talks about trade and world issues.
2: Conversations and topics ranging on a variety of issues from trade tensions to the conflict with Iran, Gaza, as well as Ireland's neutrality in a lot of these conflicts. So the president in the morning at the ambassador's residence met with business leaders and spoke to the press, calling this relationship fantastic.
1: Fox's Alex Hogan. Mr. Trump also taking in the Irish Open at a golf course he owns. An arrest in Jackson, Mississippi in the tree-hanging death of a young black mother of four, the suspect Jacques Ratliff.
3: This case remains active and additional arrests will be pending as our investigators continue to follow the evidence wherever it leads.
1: Jackson Police Chief Rochelle Brackney. 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
6: 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This afternoon, sunny with a high near 78. Tonight, mostly clear with a low around 56. Labor Day brings sunny skies with a high near 80. Tomorrow night, partly cloudy with a low around 58. Tuesday will be mostly sunny with a high near 86. Currently, it's 78 and clear. I'm Roger Davis. For your local forecast 24/7, visit WKVI.com.
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0: At number one, Sistery Aretha Franklin from 1971 with what became her 11th gold record, That's Spanish Harlem. Playing America's favorites, I'm Chuck Matthews on Greatest Hits USA. Once again, welcome to our three-hour musical mind excursion. 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I'll be taking your request at 855-USA-HITS. In the second hour, I'll go back to 1979 and to finish off a top five countdown from 1966.
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0: Kicking things off at number 25, the Rolling Stones, whose first tour of America came in the summer of 64. 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Well, the Stones took that 45 with them and cut their own version.

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Elton John from 73 with a tune that he had to record twice. First time was in Kingston, Jamaica, where the studio was so bad that Elton said the recording sounded like an AM radio. Next up was France to record Saturday Night's All Right for Fighting. Next up on Greatest Hits USA, Andy Gibb, who passed away about 38 years ago. Now, if you take the time to visit his grave in the Hollywood Hills, it's engraved with the following: Andy Gibb, An Everlasting Love.

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0: seen the Dramatics from 71, who cashed in on a phrase made popular by the Flip Wilson character named Geraldine. What you see is what you get. Next up on Greatest Hits USA, Chuck Berry, who rolled into Chi-Town with a cover of a 1930s country song called Ida Red. Well, when he auditioned for Chess Records, he was told to change the name of the song, which he did after seeing a box of Maybelline mascara on a secretary's desk. Here's Johnny Rivers.
1: Is I

Playdate 1968, Jose Feliciano, Light My Fire, number 4 this week. It's now time for the birthday bunch. Here we go! Here are some birthdays for this week in September. On the 9th, the Big O, Otis Redding. He's still sitting on the dock of the bay. And Dee Dee Sharp. She put a little gravy on those mashed potatoes. On September 10, it's guitarist Joe Perry of Aerosmith, who, along with Steve Tyler, are known as the Toxic Twins. And Barry Barlow, drummer for Jethro Tull. On September 11th, Dennis Tufano, the original lead singer for the Buckinghams. And Mickey Hart, he was one of the two drummers for the Grateful Dead. And last, on September 12th, it's the maestro, Barry White, who is responsible for recording 8 gold singles from the summer of 73. This was his first one to top the soul charts. It's I'm Gonna Love You Just a Little Bit More, Baby, on Greatest Hits USA.

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0: 8. That's Gary Glitter with a 72 review. He brought a whole bunch of friends into the studio to yell, "Hey!" Next up on Greatest Hits USA, I've got a 73 classic from Helen Reddy. 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

0: band smashed thousands of disco records at Comiskey Park in Chicago. 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
0: Playing America's favorites, I'm Chuck Matthews on Greatest Hits USA. Next up, we've got The Knack, whose lead singer Doug Feger had an older brother who made national headlines in the 90s. His name is Jeffrey. He was the defense attorney who represented Dr. Kevorkian during his assisted suicide trials. Kevorkian made it through three trials unscathed, but was put away for 8 years after the fourth. Here

number 12 is Dr. Hook, who managed to place 10 records in the top 40 between 72 and 82. That's when you're in love with a beautiful woman. Next on Greatest Hits USA, the duo Knight, who are basically Manfred Mann's Earth Band's lead singer Chris Thompson, who sang on Blinded by the Light, and Stevie Lang, who was a backup singer from England. Together, they managed to become the opening act for the Doobie Brothers' Minute by Minute Tour in 1979.

0: at number 5, Maxine Nightingale. She spent 7 weeks at number 1 on the adult contemporary charts. That's Lead Me On. Coming up next on Greatest Hits USA, they borrowed an idea. Plus, the doctor is in trouble.
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2010, the Little River Band with a tune written by their guitarist David Briggs. That's Lonesome Loser. Next up, we've got the Cars, who copied the Let's Go and Hand Clapping from the 1962 hit from the Rounders. Let's go! Now, let's go!

Number 20 this week is Eddie Rabbit with Suspicion on Greatest Hits USA. It's September 1979. Here are the headlines. From the Gulf Coast, Hurricane Frederick hurls its fury at Florida and Louisiana, ripping apart homes, knocking out power, shattering hospital windows, and flattening businesses with winds of up to 130 miles per hour. When done, it was the costliest hurricane to hit the U.S. up to that time. From Washington, the Federal Reserve Board will continue restraining the growth of the nation's money supply, even if that means pushing interest rates even higher. Currently, inflation is running at 11.35%. From Las Vegas, the 14th annual Muscular Dystrophy Telethon is televised, with Jerry Lewis raising over $30 million for the first time. And from Tennessee, the late Elvis Presley's personal physician, Dr. George Nikopoulos, is accused of indiscriminately prescribing uppers, downers, and painkillers for Presley before his death 2 years ago. Nikopoulos, a Memphis physician, will answer the charges before the State Board of Medical Examiners in a date to be determined. And from New York, narcotics detectives are ordered to investigate the mugging of David Kennedy, the 24-year-old son of the late Robert F. Kennedy, in a seedy Harlem hotel where police confiscated 25 bags of heroin. In sports, St. Louis left fielder Lou Brock breaks Ty Cobb's record for the most stolen bases, with his final count hitting 938 bases. And on Monday night, we tossed it over to ABC for Monday Night.

devil went down to Georgia. He was looking for a soul to steal. He was in a bind because he was way behind and he was willing to make a deal. When he came across this young man sawing on a fiddle and playing it hot, and the devil jumped up on a hickory stump and said, "Boy, let me tell you what. I guess you didn't know it, but I'm a fiddle player too. And if you'd care to take a dare, I'll make a bet with you. Now you play pretty good fiddle, boy, but give the devil his due. I bet a fiddle of gold against your soul, because I think I'm better than you." The boy said, "My name's Johnny, and it might be a sin, but I'll take your bet, you're gonna regret

0: last summer with a tune that Casablanca Records owner Neil Bogart wanted to give to label mate Cher. Well, Donna refused, knowing she had written a potential hit. So she put it away for a while. That's Bad Girls. Hey, coming up next on Greatest Hits USA, it was made in Japan. Plus, he made an offer. Stay tuned as 1979 continues.
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the former number three single, Cheap Trick, who sold over 3 million copies of their Live at Budokan album. That's I Want You to Want Me. Next up on Greatest Hits USA, songwriter-producer David Foster, who offered this song to Hall & Oates, but they wrote back that they only wanted to perform their own music. Next stop, Earth, Wind & Fire, who changed it around just a little bit. At number three, it's After the Love Is Gone.

0: was inspired by Deborah Harry's ex-boyfriend. He stalked her after their breakup. That's one way or another. Well, it's that time to say farewell to 1979. Coming up next hour on Greatest Hits USA, he took publicity photos. Plus, I've got the top five countdown for this week in 1966.
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0: Number 7, Jim Croce from 72, who supposedly only posed with cigars for his publicity shots. That's You Don't Mess Around With Jim.
1: 1975.
0: Playing America's favorites, I'm Mr. Music Chuck Matthews on Greatest Hits USA. Next up, we've got Hamilton Joe Franken Reynolds out of L.A. with the only number one single for Playboy Records. Here's

0: Number one, a big score for the Four Seasons from 1963. It's now time to light up the phones from coast to coast. Just dial this number. 855-USA-HIT. Who's on the phone?
1: Hi, my name is Kenneth. I'm calling from you from Parkville, Maryland. Please play Western Union by the Five Americans. It was recorded in 1967.
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0: At number 9, Ashford and Simpson from 68, who are the production and songwriting wizards behind Marvin Gaye and Tammy Terrell, including You're All I Need to Get By. 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

0: 63, Trini Lopez from 63, who recorded that one live at a jazz club called PJ's, which was located in West Hollywood. It's from the pens of Pete Seeger and Lee Hayes. That's If I Had a Hammer.
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0: 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You got it. 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

All you gotta do, honey, is kind of stand in one spot, wiggle around just a little bit, and that's when you got some. Yeah. Now let's go one time. Hey!

57, one of the founders of rock and roll, the Killer, Jerry Lee Lewis, whose father remortgaged his farm to buy his son his first piano. That's a whole lot of shaking going on. Next on Greatest Hits USA, the Reverend Al Green, whose biggest hits came out of the studios of High Records. High! That studio, located in South Memphis, was once the home of a movie theater. From 1972, here's I'm

0: 1971, that was Chicago with a song that became an unexpected wedding song in the 70s. That's Color My World. Up next on Greatest Hits USA, I've got the top five countdown for this week in 1966.
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0: Kicking things off at number five, Bobby Hebb, who wrote this next song as therapy after his brother Hal was murdered in a mugging attempt. Here's Sonny.
4: Sonny. Yesterday my life was filled with rain. 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
1: Originally known as the Four Graduates, the Happenings changed their name and label in 66. On BT Puppy Records, here's See You in September. I'll be

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0: Next up on Greatest Hits USA, Donovan, who, after being labeled as a clone of Bob Dylan, sought out to get the help of English producer Mickey Most. Now, Mickey had a couple of big hits already, like House of the Rising Sun with the Animals and I'm Into Something Good for Herman's Hermits. Here's Sunday.

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0: 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Here's You Can't Hurry Love.

2002, the Mighty Motown Supremes with their seventh number one single. That's You Can't Hurry Love. Next on Greatest Hits USA, I've got the number one record for this week in 1966.

Santa has a...

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1: Fox News, I'm Jade Fergus. President Trump in Dublin speaking with Irish leaders about trade tensions, Iran and Gaza.
2: The president wading into one of Ireland's most politically sensitive questions, telling the press he would love to see Irish reunification.
1: Fox's Alex Hogan, the island is currently divided as Northern Ireland remains part of the UK. Russia's President Vladimir Putin is sending a warning to European nations that might be considering helping Ukraine.
3: Putin was at an economic summit in India when he told reporters that if European governments send troops into Ukraine, it will mean a war with Russia. Putin also denied his country posed any threat to Europe, saying there is no such threat and never has been.
1: That's Fox's Jill Nato. 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
6: From the Tri-County Weather Center, Roger Davis on Vinyl Gold 99.3. 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Tonight, partly cloudy skies with a low of 63. Tomorrow, mostly sunny, breezy, scattered showers and storms possible. High 79. Tomorrow night, partly cloudy and 50. Monday, mostly sunny. High 74. I'm Roger Davis. 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
9: Fox News, I'm Jade Fergus. President Trump in Dublin speaking with Irish leaders about trade tensions, Iran, and Gaza.
10: The president wading into one of Ireland's most politically sensitive questions, telling the press he would love to see Irish reunification.
9: Fox's Alex Hogan, the island is currently divided as Northern Ireland remains part of the UK. Russia's President Vladimir Putin is sending a warning to European nations that might be considering helping Ukraine.
11: Putin was at an economic summit in India when he told reporters that if European governments send troops into Ukraine, it will mean a war with Russia. Putin also denied his country posed any threat to Europe, saying there is no such threat and never has been.
9: That's Fox's Jill Nato. 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
12: I'm U.S. Transportation Secretary Sean Duffy. We all seem to be in a rush these days, from work to driving our kids around.